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1: Mitch Moss here from Pod to the Futures, where Jonathan Von Tobel and I handicapped this year's Heisman Trophy race, including a long shot out west.
2: Cal has found a lot of money for its program, and they retained Jaren Keawe-Sangapuletele, who is, I think, going to be an NFL quarterback. He's a lefty, but he's a big Hawaiian kid who can throw the ball at every single level. He's 80-1 over at DraftKings. He's like 60-1 over at FanDuel. The schedule, too, I think, sets up relatively well for Cal. It's not overtly daunting. They don't have to play Miami. They do have to go to SMU, but we have seen them last year. They went on the road to Louisville and beat the Cardinals there. They get Clemson at home. They do have to go to UNLV, which is a tricky spot, but Virginia Tech at home, Wake Forest at home. There are other road trips in the ACC, NC State and Virginia, home against Stanford and Pitt to round out the season. That's a schedule that you could rack up enough wins while also being great, and you could still put up some numbers if you're JKS, and if you're as good as I think you are, to be one of those fringe long shots that we'll be looking back, you know, by the time we get to November and being like, hey, remember he was 80-1 to win this thing.
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4: Still to come on the program, we will do a little too higher. All right. Looking at a 30-1 to make the college football playoff. That jumps out to me. That coming up in about 15 minutes on the show. We go behind the counter. Longtime bookmaker Arthur DeCesar will be with us in 30 minutes. Looking back on the best sound bites from the day on VSiN, including a take that I agree with from someone here criticizing the Detroit Lions. A lot of people talking about the schedule. Not sure there's a lot of substance behind the analyzation of the Detroit Lions this year. That is a team that has many flaws. You'll hear from someone on the network who I completely agree with coming up in about 45 minutes on the show. But right now, as we get set for football season, I got to thinking, because I'm consuming a lot of content, and I'm not trying to go against my contemporaries. Contrarian betting is a good thing. I'm a contrarian by nature when it comes to sports opinions. Probably why I'm wrong a lot of times. But one thing I get concerned about in sports betting is trendy teams. Because if everyone thinks that this is the underrated team, I can tell you that the bookmaker set that number so you would think that team was underrated because they think that team is not very good. And as I listen to more people make cases, I am very concerned about how high I am on the Cincinnati Bengals. Reason being, everyone else, my third grade teacher, Mrs. Dennison, called me. She's high on the Cincinnati Bengals. She wants to take a little Ja'Marr Chase Offensive Player of the Year at 10-1. Joe Burrow, MVP around 9-1. Win the AFC. Win the Super Bowl at 20-1. Heck, why not Dexter Lawrence to be Defensive Player of the Year? Zach Taylor, 28-1 Coach of the Year. Why not go all the way in on the Bengals? Everyone's saying it. Everyone believes. That has me very, very scared. That is one team I'm hesitant to buy in on. The Detroit Lions are another team that everyone is saying, well, they're going to win the North. They're the favorite. Dan Campbell's going to get right. It was one down here. How certain are we that Dan Campbell knows what he's doing without Ben Johnson? I equate this to, let's use the television show Stranger Things. Dan Campbell, his entire life as an assistant, was trying to find a way and plan his path to being a head coach. And once he got that job, he had to show teams, this is what I plan on doing once I get the job. Part of that was bringing along a pupil in Ben Johnson all the way back to their Miami days. And then finally, Ben Johnson becomes this superstar play caller, and now Ben Johnson's gone. It's kind of like the Duffer brothers writing Stranger Things. They spent their entire lives planning season one. You know what happened in season two? They didn't know what they were doing. They didn't have a plan because the whole plan was get it on the air. For Ben Johnson, the whole plan was get it.

0: with the third and fourth hardest schedules, and there they were in the postseason, right? That's what they did. I think we overrate these difficult schedules a little bit too much and don't give credit that teams can improve. If you want to say that Chicago got lucky a season ago because in the fourth quarter, in the waning minutes, they pulled a rabbit out of their hat, I understand where you're coming from, but I'll go back the other way because to me, I'm seeing a trend in coaching right now. The really good coaches, their teams step up in the fourth quarter. And I'm going to go on the side of Ben Johnson navigates this game like it's a tennis volley. He goes back and forth, back and forth. He's just hanging around, and he's waiting for you to slip up, for him to slam it home when you're not ready for it. He believes he can make the clutch calls. His quarterback can make the clutch plays when it matters in the fourth quarter. That's why those comebacks are happening. I'll say the same for Denver. That's their mindset with Bo Nix. That's how Sean Payton operates that offense. I'll also say that's the Chargers' goal. It hasn't worked out that way, but Jim Harbaugh has condensed the game, make it a lower possession contest, and then the fourth quarter, believe that you have the right stuff dialed up to win the ball game. So while everyone talks about fourth quarter comebacks, that's not something that you can repeat year in and year out. I'd argue we're transitioning to a league where these coaches understand lining up like Peyton Manning back in the day and throwing it 55 times, that is not something you can consistently win with in today's NFL. Peyton Manning's not walking through the door for any of these teams. But what you can do is coach up your team to hang around, to not blow it early. And then in the fourth quarter, save your best stuff for them, show up and win the game. 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

0: bets. 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I'm Nick Whalen. 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
3: We got a little bit of life with this Brewers bet. How about this? In the seventh inning, down by two, we took Milwaukee. It turns out it was 4-1. I thought it was plus 350. We got 4-1 in the break. The Brewers just tied it up in the top of the ninth inning. Edwin Diaz has come on and he has not been good. Garrett Mitchell drives in the game tying run. But all of a sudden, the Dodgers are in trouble. This bullpen looks bad. Looks like they just struck out Gary Sanchez. Did they review that pitch? It looked like it was a little out of the zone. Either way, Diaz is coming out of this game, which is massive because Jake Bowers is up, which means a lefty is going to come in from the bullpen for Los Angeles. 4-4 in the ninth. There is two outs. Runners on first and second, though. The Brewers are a bloop single. Something dropping in here away from taking the lead in the ninth. Right now, the Dodgers are minus 141. They get to hit last, obviously, as the home team. The Brewers are plus 122. For a brief moment, I could have went plus 108 on the Dodgers. I said, you know what? Let me see how the Sanchez at bat goes, which, of course, it goes the wrong way. And now we await to see what this bullpen can do for Milwaukee. So far on the night for the Brewers, they've used Drohan, 5 1/3, Senzatella for 2/3, and D.L. Hall came in and threw two. Coming up in the bottom of the ninth after the Dodgers do get this final out, whether the run scores or not. I just want to see what's upcoming for them at their part of the lineup. I think it's Hernandez or Betts, I want to say. They've used so many pinch hitters, I can't tell where the last inning left off, but I want to say it is Teoscar Hernandez who will lead off the next inning, but I might be wrong about that. Oh, no, Mookie Betts came in for him, so it wouldn't be Teoscar. I think it'll be Mookie Betts. Either way, Brewers still at the plate with a chance to do some damage. Just want to go look at yesterday and which arms might be available for Milwaukee for this matchup. Because, let's see, it's Thursday. They played San Diego yesterday. They got swept in San Diego. Remember that? 4-3-11. Ooh, this bullpen might be a little bit taxed. That could be concerning. You know what? No, they used Senzatella. They did use McGill. They used Ashby. They used Chad Patrick. Interesting, but that means that Uribe should be available here for the Brewers in this first game of four with the Dodgers. Might be a preview of the NLCS, and this is a fun matchup. Jake Bowers is up. Jake Bowers had a career year, got off to a hot start, slowed up a little bit lately, but the power's been real, and it's lefty on lefty. Alex Vesia comes in the game. Vesia's had a very good year, 2.81 ERA. And Bowers, left-handed bat, 0-3 on the day, pulling up his splits against southpaws on the season, and he swings at the first pitch and misses it. Swung right through a high strike, 91 miles an hour, and it was out of the zone. Trying to do a little bit too much here, Jake Bowers, 21 homers, 61 ribbies, hitting .266 as of right now. Against lefties, you know what? He's hitting .256. It's just the power's not there. Only 4 homers and 90 at-bats, 7 doubles, though, and a triple. And he fouls one straight back as well. And that one also looked high and out of the zone. I don't really love this approach from Bowers, but

0: Austin Kelly Bidlin, I think, got around 7-1. I don't know if we, I think the books learned their lesson. I don't think we ever get that this year, no matter how bad they look the rest of the way. That is another ball thrown. We're even at 2-2 on Yelich. This is a, it's two straight fastball counts coming up here, unless he strikes him out, right? But I find it hard to believe that Vesia would strike out Yelich in this spot. Let's see what he reaches back for. Yelich is going to have to just protect. And that one is fouled by Yelich. See, and that was a slider. That's a gutsy call on 2-2 by Vesia to throw a slider. That is a gutsy pitch there. 5-4 of the score, top of the ninth. Brewers just took the lead. They have scored three runs in the top of the ninth inning to take the lead 5-4. Christian Yelich is at the plate with the bases loaded. Alex Vesia, the lefty, in to face him. Yelich is 1-for-4 today. Let's see what he can do here. I'd love another run or two. Oh, it'd make me feel so good. Only hitting 235 against lefties and 81 at-bats this season. And that one misses wide. Oh, it's a full count. Pressure is on Alex Vesia. He's had a very fine season, but this is a bad spot. Oh, Yelich could blow this thing wide open, just putting bat on ball and plating too, because Dodgers offense has been rough of late. And the payoff pitch, oh, it's punched up the middle, but Mookie Betts is waiting at shortstop, and they make the out at first. I think Vesia threw a breaking ball there. That's respect to throw that pitch in that situation. Although Yelich got good wood on it. It's just that Mookie Betts was standing right there to field it. So we go to the bottom of the ninth. Our 4-1 on Milwaukee in game looks good. They're laying $5, and the Dodgers are plus 397. I'll tell you what happens there coming up in just a little bit. But we also have to go behind the counter. How should people be betting these preseason NFL games? That's on the other side of cashing out.
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7: It's too early to say, oh man, he's Jordan Spieth, and he's like kind of lost. He's still right up there with five runners up, missed the one cut at the Scottish, and then was somehow in the mix at the Open Championship, just could never get on the lead because he's a guy that's been a front runner. I mean, he gets a lead, he goes away and hides, but the chaser, he's always dangerous. You can never rule him out. In the books yet, don't ever put him at a good enough price where it's like, okay, I'm gonna get in on Scotty live, and it's like, okay, 3-1. Well, that's kind of what he was before the tournament. No thank you.
8: 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I mean, basically every week, and so you're gonna get a lot of points with him from there, but that's about the only aspect that we can do stuff like that.
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6: Back at it on Cashing Out. I'm Dustin Sweetelson, coming to you from the Circa Sportsbook in downtown Las Vegas. Ninth inning at Dodger Stadium. Brewers maintain the lead 5-4. They have gotten the first out of the inning, a fly out to Mookie Betts. Max Muncy's up, taking on Trevor Megill. And we have 4-1 on the Brewers we bet in the seventh inning. We could have gotten around 9-1 in the eighth inning. And they just got Max Muncy rung up on an inside strike. He doesn't like it. I think he just challenged it. But let's see what they say, and then we'll get to Art in a second. I think that's going to be a strike. That looks like it hit the zone. That's going to be strike three. Two outs in the ninth. We are one out away from cashing a 4-1 in game on the Milwaukee Brewers. They're minus 3,500. I kind of want to just take on principle just a little bit on the Dodgers at plus 1,640. Just in case someone, Kyle Tucker right now, if he goes yard, I'll be bitter if I don't have 16-1. Actually, it's 19-1 now. And you guys know how this goes in the show. The fact that I'm saying it and not betting it, you know Kyle Tucker is about to tie this game up. I'm a big dumb idiot, folks, but I'm not even going to listen to myself here as he swings and misses at strike one. With that, let's talk a little baseball with our next guest. He's Arthur DeCesar, longtime bookmaker at ArtDice21 on X is where you can find him on social media. And he joins us now on the Progressive Guest Line. Art, it's great to have you back on the program, locked and loaded as we get ready for football season. But I'm just curious because you're a guy who sets these numbers. You're someone who's managed the risk with the sports books. The Dodgers are still plus 160 to win the World Series. They're minus $1.20 to win the National League. A year ago at this time, they started a skid like this, limped into the playoffs. I bet them 5-1. Others got 7-1, and they ultimately won the World Series. Do you think that the sports books learned a lesson last year, and despite the struggles of this team, won't price them too long once we get to October?
7: Dustin, I think when you look at the Dodgers, last year obviously was a mistake pricing it that way. They could lose 10 straight right now, another 10 in a row. You can't make the Dodgers any higher. First of all, you're going to have big liability on them anyway. You always got to remember the parlay liability you're going to have with them, not only to win the World Series, but to win the pennant. All the things that are combined with the Dodgers, I think maybe the highest you'll see them at is 2-1, maybe. But they're going to just beg you to bet anyone else but the Dodgers.
6: Yeah, that feels like the move. Is that the Dodgers are just the team everyone's looking for an opportunity for. Also, I've gotten into the cross-sport parlays. I can't tell you how many just other futures I've boosted with the Dodgers as a second leg or a third leg to take something up from 12-1 to like 18-20-1. Like, that's just something I'm doing, so I imagine other people are probably doing it a lot as well. As far as betting, Kyle Tucker to right field. Oh, it's caught. Oh, my God. I got scared, Art.
7: Let's go.
6: 5-4, Brewers with the win. We cash 4-1. Let's ride.
7: Love it.
6: Oh, that got me nervous because the camera did the jump. It did like the jump scare where you're like, oh, no, what's going to happen? Betting baseball this time of year, though, look, I just cashed a 4-1. Art, that doesn't even pay for the losses that I had earlier this week. I am getting my butt whooped betting baseball. I feel like this is a conversation this time of year every year.

0: Jets for a long time. He is very much a glass half empty person. However, he has some optimism because the Jets brought in Frank Reich and what that can mean to this program.
1: Frank Reich's arrival, you talk about free agents, you talk about draft picks. They had a lot of high draft picks. But the arrival of Frank Reich as offensive coordinator has really changed the vibe, not just because he's an accomplished offensive play caller who'll do a better job on that side of the ball than they've seen in a number of years, but also because I think he'll be a really good bench coach for Aaron Glenn, who struggled in his first year as an NFL head coach. Mm-hmm. And Frank, three-time head coach with the Carolina Panthers, Colts, and, of course, the Stanford Cardinal last year. So he's a guy not only can help their offense, but can help Aaron Glenn take that next step as a head coach, as almost like a bench coach in baseball.
0: How weird do you want to get? You want to get weird with me? Let's get weird. The Jets were one of the worst teams in football a year ago. They went 3-14. I think they're going to be more competitive this year. I don't think they go over their win total. I don't think that they're a team that's threatening to win the division. I don't believe, not that far, but they are going to be more competitive. If they're around 500, can Aaron Glenn win coach of the year? He's 28-1. I'm just throwing it out there. I believe that they're going to be better. The vibes at a Jets camp are high. They are never high. There is never confidence and belief. I probably won't go as far to bet them 28-1 or Aaron Glenn 28-1, but I do think week in and week out, this team as a dog, I'm going to be backing in specific spots because they're just going to be so much more competitive with legitimate quarterback play, a good offensive line, and a defense that added so many veterans. You want more NFL breakdowns? We have our NFL betting guides out, our college football one, also available right now. 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
5: You can smell pigskin in the air. It's either that or I gotta buy better deodorant. Welcome back into Cashing Out. I'm Dustin Sweetelson. Football's back in our lives, baby. We had preseason football on Thursday. We have more on Friday, Saturday, Sunday. We will look at those games coming up in about 15 minutes on the show. But college football is going to be here before you know it. And our favorite guy to talk to every week, this time slot, Thursday night, it is Colby Dant, the Sports Gambling Podcast Network, his show, The College Experience. You can find him on X at the Colby D. And he joins us on the Progressive Guest Line. Colby, football is in the air. It's the most beautiful time of year. So thrilled to be back chatting with you every week on the program. And I want to begin with my big conundrum. And that's in the SEC. There's good people on both sides of this debate. Georgia and Texas at the top. I think that's very obvious. I think Texas is significantly more talented than Georgia. The problem is, I think Steve Sarkisian is a guy who loses games for talented teams. Do you believe that that Texas is talented enough to overcome their head coach, or do you side more with Georgia as the best team in the SEC?
6: I'm Team Georgia all day. We're on the same page here. Sark's got a terrible record against the top 15. He's been gifted great places like Washington, USC, and Texas as his jobs. Arch, I feel bad for Arch in a way because he's got such, you know, everyone's praising him. Oh, you Heisman Trophy candidate, best quarterback this year coming into the season. Look, he did improve over last season. He really did. But if you look under the hood a little bit on that, they played a bunch of horrible pass defenses. When you really look at it, the best performance he had against a defense with a pulse was Michigan, right? But that was the bowl game. And the more you find out about Michigan, like their head coach hadn't talked to their defensive coordinator in 3 months. Like, what are we talking about here? Who knows the state of that program with what we know now about Michigan? But you look at the other teams. His best games were against San Jose State, 115th ranked defense. Sam Houston State, 133rd ranked pass defense. Mississippi State, 78th worst pass defense. Right, Vanderbilt, 118. Arkansas, 104. Against the good defenses, you got to prove it to me. He was gifted great. Texas really was gifted 2 years of nice SEC schedules. It's a lot harder this year, even though they only have one true away game until November. But I think there's a lot of meat on the bone. I like taking a shot on them to miss the playoffs. Cause Sarkisian, if I hear one more show talk about him being the best play caller in the sport,
5: stop.
6: I'm going to lose my mind. But
5: dude, he's been gifted so much talent. Washington, USC, Atlanta, he had Julio Jones. He couldn't get him the football. And to your point, like, congratulations, Arch Manning. You carved up Mississippi State, Vanderbilt, and Arkansas. There's gotta be some context in the conversation here.
6: I find the laziest take is like best play caller in the sport. It's like, well, what do you mean? The quarterback's still got to throw it to the right. Like, it's such a subjective, you could call the perfect play and get a pick six. You know what I mean? So it's like, what is that? I just think it's a lazy take.

0: terrible. 6.75 ERA over his last five starts for the Angels. That is just not working out for him. This is a guy who was always hurt. Now he's not good when he's actually healthy. And the Angels are hosting the Royals coming up on Friday. Seth Lugo on the other side. Two bad baseball teams. I would lean over on the total of nine, or I would back Kansas City at a pick'em price. Matthew Liberatore has been terrible lately, a 5.85 ERA over his last four. Facing the Cubs, who have a great offense against Southpaws this year, you can't do anything with Chicago, minus 191. The wind is also blowing in 11 miles an hour from center field. This is one of those spots where I'd love to find a way to back Chicago maybe on the first five minus a half run line in this instance. And then finally, I'm going to fade the Mets. I'm back in Washington, plus 108 against Robert Stock. Robert Stock is barely a major league pitcher. I don't know how he is laying a price. Give me Washington, plus 102 with Alvarez on the bump, 310 ERA over his last four. And then a couple other plays I like in baseball. Marlins, Cincinnati, under eight. Alcantara, 164 ERA, his last five. Burns, 220 ERA at home. I love that. And then Pittsburgh, plus 122 against Boston at home. Bubba Chandler's been in pretty good form lately. All those picks and more will be available at VSiN.com/picks. 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I'll see you next time on VSiN, the Sports Betting Network.
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0: that they're a team that's threatening to win the division. I don't believe, not that far, but they are going to be more competitive. If they're around 500, can Aaron Glenn win coach of the year? He's 28-1. I'm just throwing it out there. I believe that they're going to be better. The vibes at a Jets camp are high. They are never high. There is never confidence and belief. I probably won't go as far to bet them 28-1 or Aaron Glenn 28-1, but I do think week in and week out, this team as a dog, I'm going to be backing in specific spots because they're just going to be so much more competitive with legitimate quarterback play, a good offensive line, and a defense that added so many veterans. You want more NFL breakdowns? 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

0: Cincinnati under 8. Alcantara 1.64 ERA his last 5. Burns 2.20 ERA at home. I love that. And then Pittsburgh plus 122 against Boston at home. Bubba Chandler's been in pretty good form lately. All those picks and more will be available at VSiN.com/picks. 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I'll see you next time on VSiN, the Sports Betting Network.
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6: I want to get back to Carson Beck, too. 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
7: It's too early to say, oh man, he's Jordan Spieth, and he's like, kind of lost. He's still right up there with 5 runners up, missed the one cut at the Scottish, and then was somehow in the mix at the Open Championship, just could never get on the lead, because he's a guy that's been a front runner. I mean, he gets a lead, he goes away and hides, but the chaser, he's always dangerous. You can never rule him out in the books yet. Don't ever put him at a good enough price where it's like, okay, I'm gonna get in on Scotty live, and it's like, okay, 3-1. Well, that's kind of what he was before the tournament. No thank you.
8: 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I mean, basically every week, and so you're gonna get a lot of points with him from there, but that's about the only aspect that we can do stuff like that.
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10: 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In case you missed it, Thursday night featured six unders in the NFL preseason. Cincinnati topped Detroit 16-14. The Lions did cover, catching seven. We went under the total of 39 there as Burrow, on the first couple drives, did get sacked but looked okay. 5 of 6, 39 yards in the contest for the Bengals in the win. Pittsburgh, their quarterback room was on display in a 28-9 win against Green Bay at home. They were three-point home dogs. They cover that, obviously. They cash on the money line plus $1.25, and that game stays under the total of 38.

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1: Are you 50 or older? 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
2: It is the Friday morning edition of VSiN by the Books. I'm Dave Ross right here at the Mint Gaming Hall in Franklin, Kentucky. There's our closer, Jens Lewis, back home in Cleveland, Ohio. My man, we had football last night. Of course, we have more Major League Baseball to discuss. We got fights in Philadelphia coming up this weekend and some golf going on in Memphis. There's a whole lot going on here in the sporting landscape.
3: Man, it was great. Good little day yesterday all across the landscape. We'll dive into a perfect preseason Thursday record that we had. Thank you, Steve Mackinnon, for that. A lot of important implications in the wild card races yesterday in baseball. Mm-hmm. And boy, Larry Muir is not here to defend himself, but his

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0: Hey, folks, it's Tim Murray from the College Football Betting Podcast, where I recently spoke with Brett Ciancia, creator of the Pick Six Previews magazine, about the USC Trojans this year.
1: Finally, Lincoln Riley has a defense to work with in terms of sheer firepower in the trenches. But first, what you always like about Riley's is offense. They bring back Jaden Mayava, quarterback, a top five guy in quarterback rating. The running backs are back healthy. Four starters back on the O-line. The receivers, I know they lose a couple of high draft picks, Jacoby Lane and Lemon going pro, but they just always have a receiver stable there. They bring starters off other programs. So I like what they have offense. It's really what I saw on defense. Remember, they just signed the number one high school recruiting class in the country. I know it's young. It's going to be very young, but five-star talent galore. Even some guys from the 2025 class are now into starting roles after freshman All-American seasons. I like this quote from Gary Patterson. They hired Mr. TCU to take over the defense. He said he's never seen a defensive line this big. I like USC. I think it's a complete team.
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4: Major League Baseball this afternoon at Wrigley Field. The Chicago Cubs will host the St. Louis Cardinals. It'll be Clay Holmes getting the start against Matthew Liberatore. The Cubs minus a run and a half plus 123 on the run line. Cardinals getting a run and a half minus 149. On the money line, St. Louis plus 153. Chicago minus 186. And the over-under run total is at 8. Tonight, the Cincinnati Reds beginning a weekend series against the Miami Marlins. Sandy Alcantara against Chase Burns. The Reds minus 117 on the run line. Miami minus 103. And the over-under is at 8. While the Tigers are home at Comerica Park to begin a series with the Chicago White Sox in an AL Central matchup, Chicago getting a run and a half minus 157, Detroit minus a run and a half plus 130. The over-under run total is at 8.5. I'm Tony Desiri from VSiN, the Sports Betting Network.
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8: Next hour, we're going to catch up with Lou Finicaro as we're going to Philadelphia. That's why I'm wearing this Italian Stallion shirt today here on VSiN by the Books as we get ready for UFC 332 title fights that we'll break down there. Dale Ryder is going to join the program as well, talking all things Cleveland Browns football. So we got a lot to get to here before we say goodbye on this Friday edition of VSiN by the Books. But Jensen, we did see something very rare in Major League Baseball last night. We'll break down today's slate in today's edition of the Daily Diamond. Jensen, what's the big deal? Tigers get a 3-0 win last night that shut out the Guardians. We get shutouts all the time, but this was not your garden variety shutout, was it, my man?
9: No, first time since 2014, a shutout with no strikeouts by that winning team. And it wasn't just a complete game, Kader Montero. No, it was a handful of those Tiger relievers that were able to stymie the Cleveland Guardians. But they... The weird part, and you just kind of have to take a double take in looking at where this game transpired and how the game is played in today's day and age, to have no strikeouts by any pitcher. You have three pitchers, Kader Montero, Tyler Holt, and Kenley Jansen. Just surreal. Only one walk in the game by Tiger pitching, four hits allowed between those three arms, and 117 pitches total between those three.

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6: 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I know you're getting ready to do that, Jensen, as well. I've already done mine. Always a good excuse to get out there to Las Vegas to sign up and get your proxy. Ours is Tom. He is spectacular. We've got three games on the docket tonight here in preseason week number one. We got the Broncos and the Falcons, the Buccaneers and the Jets, and the Fish going to take on the Commanders. Boy, a lot of chatter about the Commanders in the last 24 hours. Jensen, let's start off with the Jets and the Buccaneers here, because we did talk about this with Thomas Gable in hour number one. And if you're out there and you have not liked or subscribed to the VSiN by the Books pod, please do so. You can listen to that conversation on your time. And he made the point, when this game opened, the Buccaneers were actually favored in this game. And kind of the point about when you get to the regular season and everybody, those numbers get hardened a little bit, the information of the preseason is what really moves these numbers. This is a dramatic move. It's up now to 5.5 to the way of the Jets over the Buccaneers. So a rather significant 6.5-point move here since this number first came out. You know, it's kind of the same theory that I had going into the Bengal game against the Lions last night in the preseason, where, you know, second half, maybe you're not as into it, if you will, from a coaching staff perspective. You kind of want to get out of there healthy. I don't know if I want to lay big numbers here. Is 5.5 too much for you to lay tonight?
7: Yeah, none of these games looked advantageous to me, at least from some of the Steve Mackinnon trends. None of them really lined up as far as the matchups go, because you've got a lot of AFC, NFC, cross-conference matches, at least as far as these games go. I would say that with Aaron Glenn playing the starters, you can understand, you know, why the numbers are where they are, and Baker Mayfield will be sitting.

0: a win. Stanford is probably a win. I'm going to say Cal is a win because it's at home cross country. Duke is a win. Florida State is a win. But let's say one of those I got wrong. We need one more between Virginia week one, Syracuse, North Carolina late in the year, and Florida State late in the year. We will get at least one of those.
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7: Top of the hour, it is VSiN by the Books. Dave Ross and Jensen Lewis coming at you. I'm right here at the Mint Gaming Hall in Franklin, Kentucky. Our closer, Jensen Lewis, back home in Cleveland, Ohio. We're going out to Philadelphia this week for UFC 330. That's why I'm rocking my Italian stallion in honor of Rocky III. Those Rocky steps, I want to run them one day. Lou Finocchiaro is joining us out there in Arizona. Joins us on the Progressive Guest Line. Give him a follow on X, at Gamblu, and he is the host of the Bout Business and the Sneak Teep podcast. And kind of to join us as he does each and every Friday. Lou, we got two title fights to get to here in the city of brotherly shove. It's a great fight town. I know they're eager to see this. I know some people don't like the card overall, but when you get two title fights, I know guys like you and me are certainly being excited and try to find some good advantages in those two title fights.
8: Guys, first of all, thanks for having me on. Dave, I'll run those steps with you, provided there's a Philly cheesesteak at the other end of them, of course. And then as far as the fight card is concerned, I mean, listen, the UFC puts on 40 to 44, 10 to 12, 14 fight cards a year for us to handicap. I will never crapola over a UFC Amen. Card. Some are thicker and more fertile than others. But everyone deserves its own opportunity, and I feel privileged that they dish that many cards for us each year.
9: All right. Well, we are esteemed gentlemen, and we do realize that the rules are rules here, Lou. So, ladies first, in this regard. And any time you get a Mackenzie Dern weigh-in, it is must-see TV. Jillian Robertson, the dog on the other side, I know you and Dave sort of align on where we are here. Your handicap of this fight should be an absolute gem on the main card.
8: Yeah, I don't know if Dave and I align exactly on this fight. This is a great fight between a couple of grappling-based fighters both. searching to

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7: We continue VSiN by the Books on this Friday morning. Dave Ross and Jensen Lewis here with you. Really excited to talk to Daryl Ryder. He is the Browns reporter for 92.3 The Fan in Cleveland. Give him a follow on X at Ryder Wrong Fan. Really good handle there. Joins us now in the Progressive Guest Line. Good morning to you, Daryl. We appreciate it. We know you got a big one coming up tomorrow for the Browns and the Bears. Preseason game number one. Jensen and I have been talking about this all summer long, and I'm sure you have too, on the Fan there in Cleveland. It always starts and ends with the quarterback room here. You got four guys in it. Is this a foregone conclusion, barring injury, who's starting week number one when we get to the real football season?
8: No, actually, it's not. And in fact, I think that it's a dead heat right now between Deshaun Watson and Shedeur Sanders. Neither one of these guys has separated themselves. And so I think that that's what Todd Monken's looking for, is one of these quarterbacks to separate themselves. And hopefully that happens in a preseason game. Deshaun Watson gets the start tomorrow in Chicago. The following week against the Buffalo Bills, Shedeur Sanders will get the start. He wants to play each of them a half of football. He's hoping for a two-minute situation at the end of the half as well. Obviously, that's outside the control. He can't control the flow of the game there, but that's what Monken is hoping for. Whether or not we see all that remains to be seen, but yeah, there is no winner in this thing. I thought there was a week ago when Monken pulled the old practice change up there. Shedeur was supposed to get the day with the ones, ended up being Deshaun. But Monken just having some fun with everyone. So it's a dead heat, and we're still waiting for a winner. It's been that way since the offseason program began in April.
9: A tradition unlike any other, D-Ride, a quarterback carousel or saga in Berea in training camp, something you and I know very well. I want to ask you about Todd Monken, because now year one after Kevin Stefanski, it is a guy that is familiar with this division, obviously has gone up against the Browns from being on the Ravens side. Early impressions for you, and maybe some differences from the Stefanski era to what we'll see.

0: Specifically looking at the futures market where teams have added high-level transfers on both sides of the ball, as well as having one of the easier schedules, particularly in conference play. That combination is usually underpriced this time of year, so I'm striking where I find that value. For more wagering tips, visit VSiN.com.
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4: 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Listen to all the conversations we have each and every day right here on the program. And gents, we ask people to send us their inquiries if they do. 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Great questions that we get coming in here as the weeks have gone on, as we started this thing here. Ask that you include where you're writing to us from, where you're listening, etc. I got one from Jimmy from the Cape, who asked and said, hey, he loved having Joe Pete on the program yesterday. That legend always helps us scour all of civilization, looking for advantage numbers and edges out there. You're right about that with Joe Pita. Great conversation yesterday. He's come to the conclusion, Jensen, that he likes a pre-flop over on a team. And for the entire season, he's going to blindly grab those season game-to-game totals for the Bills games to go over, which he's convinced will be higher as the season goes on from the look-aheads. So that will be a fun follow and a theory to chart there. So he asks us, do you play the market, and which teams would you target for a potential betting edge before the market corrects? Great question, Jimmy from the Cape. Jensen, your thoughts, sir?
0: I don't know. It's not something that really is a blind thing that I would do. And I understand pre-flop why you would want to do it. When you think about what we know and what we don't know, that's always the thing in week one and week two. So hard for me to do that pre-flop, but I get the logic where Jimmy's at. Your thoughts, because it's an area that I understand why Jimmy would ask it the way he did and look at it from that perception. Is that anything you would dabble in pre-flop?
4: I'm with you. I would not, Jimmy, blindly back it. I understand if you feel like you're getting an advantage before the market corrects, so you might be able to use that advantage early in the season, but then I'd get leery because the books will catch up. If there's a blind spot that they see early in the year, those numbers will get hardened, and I don't think

0: On the money line, Yankees minus 155, Toronto plus 128, and the over-under is at 8. I'm Tony DeZiri from VSiN, the Sports Betting Network.
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2: 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I love betting player props in the NFL. The first thing I look at is previous results from positional players against each defense. Example, Team A has struggled containing running backs in the passing game, receptions, yards, etc. And not only against the primary option for the opposing team, but the secondary option as well. And that's where it gets juicy for me. A receptions prop might be 1.5 yards, could be as low as 9.5, and I'm all in at that point. For more wagering tips, you can visit vsin.com.
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4: 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The name says it all. Scan that QR code right there on your screen. Ladies and gentlemen, this man is not only an Eclipse Award winner in his own right and the U.S. analyst at Sky Sports Racing, but he's also the son of legendary disc jockey Peter Fornatale Sr., who used to work at WNEW. It's Peter Fornatale Jr. I don't know if he goes with the Jr., but it's our buddy Peter Fornatale to help us through a horse racing scandal. How you doing, Peter?
5: I am doing really well. You know, it's always a pleasure for me to be on the airwaves with you. And yeah, not a junior. We had different middle names, so I've been able to eschew, as you like to say, the junior tag.
4: Very nice. Eschewing the junior tag. Okay, I don't want to waste any time because this is a very detailed story. We don't usually on this show go crazy horse racing, or certainly not global horse racing scandals, but you wrote a fabulous piece about this. I mean, it was super detailed. It was everything anybody needed to know, and you were kind enough to give us 10 minutes here. Can you explain it to us, to quote Denzel Washington in the movie Philadelphia, could you explain it to us like I'm a two-year-old? Start from the beginning, speak slowly. This is fascinating.
5: It's a wild story, and it's a developing story. We just had a big break in it yesterday, ooh, and this will go on to have many more chapters, but here's where we are. Last Sunday, I was pulling one of my shifts at Sky Sports Racing, and I saw a most unusual betting pattern on a horse that I had just liked off the paper. This horse, very unusual with bookmakers to see a horse go in a matter of minutes from, you know, 13 to 2, so more than a 6 to 1 shot, all the way down into 2 to 1. You see that kind of thing in tote betting, but not with bookies. And it just filed that away in my brain. Like, that's interesting. Two races later, the same trainer who had sent out that winner sent out another horse that had a similar profile to the one who just won. What was the profile? These were horses shipping in to Saratoga from out of town, off of long layoffs, all associated with one trainer. They did not all run in the name Angel Quiros, but they had all been associated with him in recent races. Well, it turns out it wasn't just those two. There were eight of them overall. Six of them ran on Sunday. Four of them won. And then there were two more horses with this same sort of profile entered on Monday that racing officials ended up scratching. Not quite sure what authority they were able to do that on, but those, the last two didn't.

0: off money and recouping some of their liability if that horse wins, but they're also making that starting price smaller by betting more on the horse, therefore reducing their liability while recouping. Nobody from the bookmaking industry is really talking about this on the record. I think they're pretty laconic about it, but I have to assume that's what went on there.
1: Two final questions. Is it your professional opinion or your professional instinct that this is an absolutely, this looks terrible? It is an absolutely coordinated attack, one trainer, six horses, clearly something nefarious is going on with the juicing or whatever. Obviously, and most of the money being bet in Britain makes it even more difficult for what is already a murky regulatory system with horse racing in the U.S. to even do anything about it. You believe that this is this was absolutely coordinated, you think?
0: Well, it was definitely coordinated. The question we had until yesterday, you know, there's nothing illegal about betting on your own horses and setting up a horse to run well through legitimate means of training. And while I will admit I never thought that was the most likely scenario, I was sort of hoping for that. You know, I'm a person in life who wants to root for the wise guys, wants to root for the betters,
1: right,
0: if they're doing it on the level, right? But I think yesterday's knowledge about the guy popping a positive shows that that's naive, unfortunately.
1: Yeah.
0: And yeah, this is now long. Okay. I mean, it's certain to be nefarious at this point.
1: And here's the last thing, though, in all of this. So they made their bets. They won their money. You can't get that money back. They've won their money. You can't take the money back right at this point. It's over, right?
0: I believe that is the case from the money from those English bookmakers. What's happening with any money they supposedly bet offshore or books elsewhere, I'm not certain, but I think they're going to be able to collect. It sounds like the bookies are going to pay out on that money.
1: Yeah.
0: It's a longer conversation as to why that might be the right thing from a commercial point of view.
1: Peter, got to run.
0: It's fascinating, man.
1: Yeah, thank you so much. That is fascinating. The world of horse racing. Right here on A Numbers Game. Coming back.
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4: 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Why? 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
4: Back on a numbers game, live from Circa Resort Casino, downtown Las Vegas. Gil Alexander, Kelly Bidlin on assignment in Nashville. See what he comes up with on assignment for the week. We get tweets of beating the book. Now, this is a tough tweet day because I gotta navigate through all the have a catch, play catch tweets there in the morning. Ryan Hyatt today on a very special a numbers game with Gil Alexander. Can't wait to hear Chrissy Andrews back on VSiN this morning. Can we get some random lines for old time's sake? Yeah, we should probably do that. Chrissy Andrews, the director of the South Point Sportsbook Hotel Casino here in Las Vegas, going to join us at the top of the hour. Primetime Leon Sanders, yo. Can't wait to hear Chrissy back on your show. Are you going to break it to him that he's not allowed to write book number 5 in deference to your team's quarterback? Ha! Daniel's putting the WTF in the WFT franchise, the WOOFT, the Washington football team. Bring back Daniel Snyder and Steve Spurrier. Peace and love. Please don't bring them back, whatever you do. And I just want to say this about the, that it's a bad look for Jaden Daniels. I alluded to this yesterday. Everybody always goes 100% right, 100% wrong, that kind of thing. He's probably 85% wrong. There is a little, there's a little kernel of truth to his side, which is, yeah, it probably does suck and feels a little disrespectful after you had a 40-touchdown, 4-interception Heisman Trophy winning year that, you know, Brian Kelly went ahead and willy-nilly promised DJ Pickett your number when he was recruiting him. And then it's also kind of petty, I think, that DJ Pickett and his dad insist that they should have 5. So I think there's, you know, Jaden is probably, I get it why he's upset. The problem is it's a terrible way to go. It's a terrible way to go about it because it's his mom involved. And bro, you're a professional quarterback. I know that it bothers you, but like in life, you learn which battles you should pick. And making this one so public and demanding that they take all, you know, likeness down of you, it's just a bad look. So I get it, but man, come on. I think there's a lot of blame to go around in this one, but you're not Joe Burrow, dude. You're not Joe Burrow. Joe Burrow won the national title, and you won the ReliaQuest Bowl, I think, that year. So it's not the same thing. It's fair that you're not treated exactly how Joe Burrow is. Anyway, not a good look for Jaden Daniels and the mom, in my opinion. This is from David Newell. Iga, 10-1 in faraway places 5 minutes ago on the U.S. Open, so you can get a better number than I did. Mark Van Keno, I'll be in attendance for the Tigers today and tomorrow. Tailed the Red Sox last month at 30-1 and got on my Tigers also at 30-1. I'll be there cheering them on. Let's go, Tigers. Let's go is right. This gentleman has a little something to do with the Chicago White Sox. He's here to talk UFC 330 with us. But yes, this is a big series for our bet because, again, Tigers sweep. Tigers in the lead of the AL Central. They take at least 2 of 3. That's their goal, really, to get within 1.5. You want to be that close with 6 weeks left in the season as opposed to the White Sox winning the series. But this man's rooting for the White Sox, I'm sure. It's Jordan Sherwood joining us now, courtesy of the Progressive Guest Line. You can follow him on Twitter at Wood on ESPN 1000. That an accurate reflection, Jordan? You're hoping the White Sox?
5: Absolutely. Big three games in Detroit. All of a sudden, now it's the Tigers the Sox are looking at, worried about. And then they got 3 against the Cubbies, the Crosstown Classic. So interesting couple of games for sure. Sox need to figure it out. They've been stumbling a little bit here, and Detroit is hot. So, yes, all eyes on that series starting.

0: believes she's ready. And at that price point right now, that's why I like Jillian Robertson. If it dips a little bit further, I'm probably more so leaning on the Dern side. But if you're telling me that Mackenzie Dern needs to win a five-round title fight via her striking, that's not an area that I believe in. Jillian Robertson's a bit of a dog. She's going to test herself against Mackenzie Dern on the ground. And I kind of do like that strategy. Don't play it on the feet. Let's see what we can do. So that's why I am on the Jillian Roberts side at that plus money, plus 185.
1: Yeah, so Makhachev by decision, plus 110 versus Gary, and then Jillian Robertson at this price, plus 185 versus Mackenzie Dern. You have a couple other plays for us before you go.
0: Yeah. Rybovich against Edson Barboza. Edson Barboza is a fantastic fighter, but he's now 40 years of age. Rybovich is an explosive striker. And, you know, Edson just doesn't have the footwork and the quickness that he once did back when he was, you know, ruling over the lightweight division with his leg kick. So I think Rybovich gets the knockout. And then a fantastic fight earlier on in the card. Chidi and Jaquani just struggled with weight, so pay attention to that as well. Two explosive strikers, but Joel Alvarez also has ability to get this fight to the ground and get submissions. Chidi and Jaquani is not a grappler. He wants to be on the feet. So I think this fight is a car crash waiting to happen. Let's get the under at 1.5. That's still plus money, plus 107.
1: Wow. Car crash waiting to happen. That always appeals to the listener. Thank you, Jordan. Appreciate it. Real quick before you go, Chicago Bears finish what place in the NFC North?
0: Oh, they're going to win the North. Let's go. They're going to win.
1: What answer was I expecting from you?
0: Exactly. Come on now.
1: Win the North.
0: You got me going with Detroit and the Sox. So now, of course, yeah, Bears are winning the division.
1: We are oppo, as they say in this one, Jordan. Thank you. Appreciate it, man. Jordan Sherwood, right. Everybody, the host of the, I should say, or the MMA advisor at Fat Jack Sports, co-host of the unnamed MMA podcast. Chrissy Andrews next. Triumphant return on a numbers game.
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8: Major League Baseball this afternoon at Wrigley Field. The Chicago Cubs will host the St. Louis Cardinals. It'll be Clay Holmes getting the start against Matthew Liberatore. The Cubs minus a run and a half, plus 123 on the run line. Cardinals getting a run and a half, minus 149. On the money line, St. Louis plus 153. Chicago minus 186. And the over-under run total is at 8. Tonight, the Cincinnati Reds beginning a weekend series against the Miami Marlins. Sandy Alcantara against Chase Burns. The Reds minus 117 on the run line. Miami minus 103. And the over-under is at 8. While the Tigers are home at Comerica Park to begin a series with the Chicago White Sox in an AL Central matchup, Chicago getting a run and a half, minus 157. Detroit minus a run and a half, plus 130. The over-under run total is at 8.5. I'm Tony Desiri from VSiN, the Sports Betting Network.
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0: Vic Vermeil, who, you know, a great coach and from all indications a great guy, but always sees the world through rose-colored glasses. We'll play good football, and we're going to be – I mean, Nick Vermeil's out of his mind. I went back to 300-1 with him. And after week one
1: – that's when people came in.
0: Yeah, they came in. So this is week one. I saw Kurt Warner, and I think it was – it's in the book, but I can't – I think it was the Ravens, you know, great defensive team for many years. He lit them up. And right away I'm thinking, man, I am in big trouble here with this bet because, I mean – we had futures like this on the Rams.
1: So that's all it took was the one game, and people just started betting it.
0: Yeah, and but all through, I mean, they were on the Rams all the time. I mean, it was a miracle I even got through the season. Now we get to the Super Bowl.
1: Ugh.
0: And, you know, I mean, I got this much in futures. I just couldn't get off. And, you know, at South Point, we famously don't juice numbers.
1: Right.
0: I didn't juice
1: numbers. Explain that. But Michael Gaughan from the top says don't move.
0: Don't move the juice. You know, everything's at 11 to 10. Mm-hmm. Everything's at 11 to 10. You know, just if you have to move the number, move the number. And he tells me, don't sit on the number just because you're afraid of getting middled or sided or whatever. Move the number. Well, I always had that same philosophy, even at Cal Navy. Now, if you remember that game was between 6 and F7. The Rams are favorite. So... I don't know if you ever...
1: Hold that thought.
0: Okay.
1: Rams end up winning that Super Bowl, for those who don't remember, by 7, as the Titans came up 1 yard shy of potentially tying it and pushing it into overtime. More with Chrissy Andrews, right here on A Numbers Game at VSiN, the Sports Betting Network.
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0: us a long time. It's not about the next quarter. It's we're grinding all the time. And if we have a bad week, we have a bad week. Another funny story, real quick. He graduated from Creighton. And
1: oh, I didn't know that.
0: Yeah. So Creighton was playing San Diego State a couple years ago to go to the Final Four. He calls me, hey, who do we need in the Creighton game? I said, well, we need San Diego State for 15,000. Geez, I really wanted to root for Creighton. I says, Michael, for God's sake, will you just root for Creighton? I said, it's like, what, 20 minutes of slot drop? You'll be okay. Just root for your alma mater. Let me worry about San Diego State.
1: That's great. Yeah. Then One Life is the name of the book. And again, if you go to betterlife.com, better, B-E-T-T-O-R, Tim Lawson's site, you can get all three packaged together, then yeah. One day, then 1 year, then one life. The great Chris Andrews, who you can follow on Twitter. I don't know how active you are on Twitter these days.
0: No, I'm pretty active.
1: You're pretty active.
0: Yeah, I'm trying to sell books, of course.
1: Okay. At Andrews Sports. You staying out of trouble, though, on Twitter? Like our next guest doesn't?
0: I'm not in as much trouble as he gets himself into.
1: Are you guys going to be okay on the segue here?
0: Yeah.
1: Okay. I'm just curious.
0: What's going to happen?
1: You tell me.
0: I don't think either one of us want to throw fisticuffs. You know?
1: We'll see what happens. At Andrews Sports, the great Chrissy Andrews, my mishpucha. I love you, man.
0: I love you too, pal. Chris great Andrews. Being back.
1: Great having you back. Right here on A Numbers Game. Fezzik is next. 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
12: 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I'm Nick Whalen. 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

0: 4%, 93% of the time I'm going to break even if I'm the virgin, and 7% of the time I'm going to lose $2,000.
1: Can we go back to Treasure Island for a second? This has nothing to do with sports betting, but if you're, for those who have not been to Las Vegas here in the last
0: free parking
1: month or two,
0: which is great.
1: Wait a minute. But if you're in Vegas now, the most iconic structure, right? You, when you look from south up the Vegas Strip, and it does the dog leg right, use the golf term, but you see the Stratosphere is the most iconic. Well, it used to be the most sort of, in the last years, was the most iconic thing, I would say, in the Strip. But now, before you even hit the dog leg, you got this massive guitar now, right? And Treasure Island, which used to be, you know, with the pirate ship and all that stuff.
0: Oh, I love the pirate battle.
1: Hold your pirate ship enthusiasm. But now they have this gigantic guitar that they are literally in the shadow of. They, if first of all, can, and I'm asking you, I don't know if you're the authority on this, Treasure Island must have lost their mind when they found out this was happening.
0: Oh, no, it's good for them. Because now the foot traffic, the spillover, they'll be what they call a parasite. They'll be a parasite casino.
1: Really, I have a prediction. Mm-hmm. The current owners are going to sell.
0: I think it's Ruffin, right? It's the
1: He's going to sell it.
0: I
1: don't think he wants that property that's obscured by this giant guitar.
0: No, you do much better when you're not standalone casino.
1: I'd make a side bet with you, Stevie, but I don't know if I'm going to get my money if I win, so there you go.
0: Well, I've been known to slow pay.
1: It's a whole nother story for VSiN +++. I'd love to get into it. More with Fezzik, the star of Fezzik Fridays, on the other side. 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
8: 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The Falcons +160 and the over-under at 40.5. The New York Jets, they're home to face the Tampa Bay Buccaneers. 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The Washington Commanders tonight, home to face the Miami Dolphins. Miami, a 3.5-point favorite, -160. Commanders +136, over under 36.5. On Saturday, Buffalo is a 3.5-point favorite against the Carolina Panthers at Highmark Stadium. 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

0: forward?
1: Well, if they're betting less than $200 a game, don't buy picks because it would cost too much. Just go to @FezzikSports. I don't have a website, but I'm real excited. I've been working with Dr. Chow, so SIC Picks is where I'm going to be giving out my picks. But what I'm really excited about, I'm going to have a daily update where I'm just, and you saw my daily update today, where I'm just talking about educating the better.
0: I didn't see anything yet, but
1: and,
0: I will.
1: And yeah. Making them, I sent it to you twice.
0: I'm doing a show, Stevie. You think I'm reading your text?
1: 5:45 a.m. during the sunrise.
0: Jesus, my God.
1: But, you know, basically, like, explaining, like we talked on air, about when there's a big line move, the natural reaction is, oh, that's where all the sharp money is. No. The natural reaction should be look to fade it or pass.
0: Okay, so where do they go for your stuff?
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0: Okay. We're going to make Steve give us a play. He has a season-long or season-remaining baseball thought or two. We'll get those from Steve Fezzik at Fezzik Sports on Twitter. 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
6: We saw how they played in 25. Really solid all season. They lost twice to Indiana. When you look at my advanced stats there, they were the only team in the country, top five offense and top five defense in my opponent-adjusted numbers, number five in game grader. So they had a good metrics background. And then when you look forward to 2026, a lot of that young roster is now back as veteran players. They're in the top 15 in my unit rankings. Rankings in every position group. Really started the process too was Dante Moore deciding to return. I mean, he could have gone first round. He's now back as an experienced starter. It's an embarrassment of riches. They're the only team in the country with three straight top five high school recruiting classes, but then added on with two top five transfer classes. So it is just five stars galore. Love the defensive line. Love the secondary. The receivers are healthy. So I really like this team. I don't see any weaknesses.
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0: Then they trade away Antonio Sensatella along with others at the trade deadline. Really hard to have any faith in a Rockies team that throws out their Kyle Freeland, who's got an over 7.75 ERA away from home with nearly two home runs allowed per nine innings. For Landon Roop, one thing that you can say about him is that he is giving up less than one home run per nine innings. So I think that this is an advantageous spot for the Giants. I think it's a San Francisco treat for those that enjoy Rice Aroni. I am going to be in on the over and the Giants on the money line.
1: Great stuff, as always, from our guy Greg Peterson, handing out some plays for the Friday baseball slate. Again, that Cubs-Cardinals game starting up in just under an hour to get us going on what should be a fun night of baseball. Make sure you follow Greg at GUnit_81. You can find him on the Baseball Betting Show, the Coast to Coast Hoops podcast here at VSiN. We're going to take a break, but when we come back, we're going right back out to the Progressive Guest Line, talking some NFL, talking some college football with our guy John McKechnie. Stay tuned. You're watching Prop Point.
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7: Major League Baseball, the Pirates home at PNC Park as they begin a series with the Boston Red Sox. Jake Bennett getting the start against Bubba Chandler. Boston, minus a run and a half, plus 114. The Pirates getting a run and a half, minus 137. On the money line, the Red Sox minus 149, Pittsburgh plus 123, and the over-under is at 8. While the Cleveland Guardians home at Progressive Field as they face the San Diego Padres, Michael King against Gavin Williams. The Guardians minus 131 on the money line, San Diego plus 109. Over-under in that contest is at 7.5. The Yankees are in Toronto to face the Blue Jays. Gerrit Cole against Shane Bieber. New York minus a run and a half plus 109. The Blue Jays getting a run and a half minus 131. On the money line, Yankees minus 155. Toronto plus 128. And the over-under is at 8. I'm Tony Desiri from VSiN, the Sports Betting Network.
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0: the hump. 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
6: 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Generally, in any sport, projections tend to be a little bit more scrunched in. In other words, the highest win total on a projection and a lowest tend to be closer to each other than in a betting market where you have to generate action. So it actually benefits you to maybe look at a low win total to go over and a high win total to go under, because those are a little too high or a little too low. For more actionable information, make sure you check out VSiN.com.
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9: 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Pistons hosting the Boston Celtics as a point-and-a-half favorite with a 225.5 total. At Madison Square Garden, the defending champion New York Knicks will open up the season against LeBron James and the Philadelphia 76ers. The Knicks opening up as a four-and-a-half-point favorite. 232.5 is the total. In the final game on opening night, a battle of the top teams in the Western Conference as the Spurs host the Thunder. San Antonio a slight point and a half favorite. The NBA season opens on October 20th. The Oklahoma City Thunder are the betting favorite to win the NBA Finals at plus 230, Spurs plus 280. The New York Knicks are plus 950 to repeat as champs. With your VSiN Action Update, I'm Tony Desiri on the Vegas Stats and Information Network.
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11: Welcome back to Prop Points. It's Dinger Friday, but it's also preseason football Friday. We've got a lot going on here. Three more preseason games. Let's start off with Broncos-Falcons, Nick. I made the Falcons an under pick for me at my

0: Ryan, the early unders trend, I think it can be a little bit of a trap to see, oh, starting quarterback is going to be out there. They're automatically going to score. Not always the case, as we were reminded very often last night. That's going to wrap the week here on Prop Points Money Moves. Coming your way next, Jonathan Von Tobel taking it away. Keep it locked. You're watching the Sports Betting Network.
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7: Major League Baseball this afternoon at Wrigley Field. The Chicago Cubs will host the St. Louis Cardinals. It'll be Clay Holmes getting the start against Matthew Liberatore. The Cubs minus a run and a half plus 123 on the run line. Cardinals getting a run and a half minus 149. On the money line, St. Louis plus 153. Chicago minus 186. And the over-under run total is at 8. Tonight, the Cincinnati Reds beginning a weekend series against the Miami Marlins. Sandy Alcantara against Chase Burns. The Reds minus 117 on the run line. Miami minus 103. And the over-under is at 8. While the Tigers are home at Comerica Park to begin a series with the Chicago White Sox in an AL Central matchup, Chicago getting a run and a half minus 157, Detroit minus a run and a half plus 130. The over-under run total is at 8.5. I'm Tony DeZiri from VSiN, the Sports Betting Network.
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13: Friday, folks. Welcome in to another wonderful edition of Money Moves. It's Jonathan Von Tobel flying solo for the day. Storm Bonatoni out on assignment. She'll be back on Tuesday. But we have a really good show on tap.

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2: 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FIFA is exploring selling U.S. media rights for the next two World Cups together. That means keeping soccer's hydration breaks that boosted ad revenue. FIFA is interested in potentially bundling rights for English and Spanish broadcasts together. The 2026 World Cup generated more than $15 billion in revenue. Paramount, Skydance, and the NFL agreed to pause negotiations over higher broadcast rights fees while the company deals with legal challenges to its planned merger with Warner Brothers Discovery. The NFL had been in discussions with Paramount over a price increase of at least 50% more than its current $2.1 billion a year deal after the league took advantage of a change in control provision of its contract. A group of 12 states, led by California, filed a lawsuit alleging that combining Paramount with Warner Brothers would result in reduced competition for film and television production and distribution. With a Bloomberg Business of Sports report, I'm Michael Barr.
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7: 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Example, Team A has struggled containing running backs in the passing game, receptions, yards, etc. And not only against the primary option for the opposing team, but the secondary option as well. And that's where it gets juicy for me. A receptions prop might be 1.5, yards could be as low as 9.5, and I'm all in at that point. 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

0: Appreciate a couple minutes. Thank you, sir. Big fan of your work, and we'll talk again soon.
1: Thank you very much.
0: Cole Kubelik again, SEC Network. All right, let's take a break. When we come back, Will Hill is going to join us. The Buff Man himself's got some plays in Major League Baseball. Got to talk a little bit about football if we have some time as well. Don't miss it. That's coming up on the other side.

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12: 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Bet sharp, look square. All right, we are back here on Money Moves, and it's a Friday. Just got some great news from our producer, Justin. Absolutely fantastic. I'm in a great mood now after a rough start to the day. I know you all care about how my day is going. But then it took a turn right before we come back on the air. Let's head out to the Progressive guest line. Welcome in one Will Hill, who was in studio last week and now is far away. And it might be for the best that you are back on the East Coast, because Fistica.

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6: 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The Atlanta Falcons will host the Denver Broncos. Denver, a 3.5-point road favorite, -190 on the money line. The Falcons +160 and the over-under at 40.5. The New York Jets, they're home to face the Tampa Bay Buccaneers. The Jets, a 5.5-point home favorite, -260. Buccaneers +215 and the over-under 35.5. The Washington Commanders tonight, home to face the Miami Dolphins. Miami, a 3.5-point favorite, -160. Commanders +136, over under 36.5. On Saturday, Buffalo is a 3.5-point favorite against the Carolina Panthers at Highmark Stadium. 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Minnesota, a 2.5-point road favorite against the New York Giants. I'm Tony DeZiri from VSiN, the Sports Betting Network.
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0: threw me off. I know who Nick Bakay is. Don't just watch the futures draft, profit from it. Tune in Thursday, August 20th, 5 p.m. Eastern, only on VSiN, the sports betting network. So looking forward to that. Bears maybe will be part of it, unless they're taken here. I believe Patrick Maher won last year, if I remember correctly. So good for Patrick defending his title. Patrick also one of the only hosts that failed to listen to the rules and tried to pick things multiple times, even though they were already taken off the board. So hopefully Patrick improves in that regard. All right, let's take a break. When we come back, we have plenty left to get to in the last 45 minutes of our show here on Money Moves. We'll hit a little bit of baseball, but on the other side, Von Dalzell will join us from NBC Sports as we look ahead to week zero and week one in college football.
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0: All right, we got about 15 minutes. I'm getting too excited for the weekend. We got about 45 minutes left. We got a lot to get to in these 45 minutes. So let's not waste any more time. We head out to the Progressive guest line. Welcome in our next guest. Von Dalzell is with us. You can follow him up on Twitter at VMoneySports. Very nice to give us a couple of minutes here. We got a lot to get to. Something's moving, though, in your lap. What do we got going on here? What's happening?
9: Oh, yeah, we got a little pup for the day, man. So, you know, we got to take care of all the dogs. Nice little side hustle for me. But, you know, our first play of the day for week zero is an underdog pick. So I felt like it was only right to have the pup today.
0: Yeah, let's talk about this because this NC State team, super intriguing. Our colleague here, Dustin Sweetelson, likes this Wolfpack team a ton, especially in the big picture. CJ Bailey had a lot of good things to say during AACC media days, including the desire to win a championship in that conference. And I think they can, and they got Virginia to start. So what are we doing with them?
9: Yeah, I mean, I think this is a good spot.

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13: 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A little bit of breaking news in the National Football League. James Pierce Jr., edge rusher for the Atlanta Falcons. Questions abound about what his fate was going to be. We do have closure here. Falcons defensive end James Pierce Jr. suspended 8 regular season games for violating the NFL's personal conduct policy. Pierce arrested in February in Florida, as those who don't remember, after a domestic dispute involving his ex-girlfriend. So we have at least a number of games for James Pierce Jr. The breath was to say that I had the stats in front of me, but I forgot what they were. 45 total pressures, and the team leader in sacks, James Pierce Jr., was now done for 8 games. We'll get into the details of this and what it means for Atlanta coming up in about 15 minutes from now. But let's head out to the Progressive Guest Line and welcome in Bruce Marshall, who is nice enough to give us some time here today. Bruce, good to talk to you, sir. I haven't spoken with you for a while. Hope you've been well. And I wanted to start, I know you were out at SEC Media Days. We were talking with Cole Kublik earlier today about his Auburn Tigers, and I'm going to be selfish and ask you the same question. Do you share my positivity when it comes to Auburn and the SEC this year?
14: I do, JVT, and nice to be with you again. I do, and I'll tell you why. Auburn was not that far away last year, and that was sort of the hallmark of the Hugh Freeze regime, which they pulled the plug on early last November, but of their 7 losses, 6 of them last year were in one score game. And the 7th loss, that 20-10 loss to Georgia, very misleading. The referees blew a call right at the end of the first half. The SEC even admitted it later. That would have put Auburn up 17-0 right before half. Instead, Georgia kicks a field goal and the turnover and right before halftime. So instead of 17-0, it's 10-3, and Georgia gets them in the second half. Anyway, that was sort of indicative of what had gone on the past few years with Auburn and Free. So now they bring Alex Golish up from South Florida. He has some SEC experience, of course, on Tennessee staff with Josh Heupel a few years ago, but a very progressive offense. And Byron Brown, his quarterback, comes up with him from Tampa. They got almost all the receivers coming up from USF as well. This was one of the top offenses in the country last year, over 40 points per game. Ranked the top 5 nationally in scoring. Very, very dynamic. Golish really propped up that program. And the thought is if Auburn last year had that South Florida offense, they'd have probably won more than the 5 games that they did. Also, I mentioned Brown. That's one thing that Hugh Freeze didn't quite get right, I think, in his 3 years, was quarterback. Peyton Thorne had a little bit of some success there for Michigan State, but he just didn't deliver the big plays, and it really wasn't what Freeze was looking for, and neither was Jackson Arnold last year, who's, by the way, at UNLV now, coming over from Oklahoma. In fact, he was benched late in the year, and they had to go to Ashton Daniels, who's down at Florida State. But they think Brown will be able to do that. One thing I like most, though, about what Golish did, kept DJ Durkin as a defensive coordinator, very well respected. Nothing wrong with Auburn's defense last year. In fact, he took over as the interim head coach after Freeze went out. Darn near beat Alabama with Durkin there. So the only schedule thing I worry about is the schedule here. That is a very tough October that Auburn's got. 4 tough SEC road games, but I think they can get at least one of those. And if they beat Baylor in the opener in Atlanta, I think they're on their way. I think Auburn could be a surprise at the SEC. I like Golish enough, and I think they'll clear that 6.5 wins and maybe be a team to watch in the SEC.
13: Yep, completely agree. Bruce Marshall here with us. One team that is kind of in the same range in terms of win total, it's a little bit higher at 7.5, shaded to the over depending on where you look, Florida. And we have a new head coach here too. Summerall takes over at the Swamp here. What do you make of what John Summerall's got in front of him, and can he do this again? I mean, everything he has done for the most part has been nothing but successful.
14: Yeah, I mean, I love this hire, and I think Summerall's the real deal. What he did at Troy, and he picked up the pieces at Tulane. Remember, I mean, Willie Fritz, after he left, I mean, a lot of the guys left Tulane too, so that was a little bit of a reload he had there. And last year they had to deal after Darian Mensah left, after being the breakthrough quarterback 2 years ago, and then they had to break in another quarterback last year at Tulane. So Summerall's the real deal. I think, though, I'm a little surprised they've got Florida ranked as high as they do here, just because I think they had a little bit further to go. And their quarterback, DJ Lagway, is now at Baylor. And Lagway did not live up to expectations as that thing really went off the rails for Billy Napier. I'm wondering about Aaron Filo, the quarterback coming in from Georgia Tech with his coordinator from Georgia Tech, Buster Faulkner. Now, there's some familiarity there, obviously. So I wasn't that bowled away with Filo when I saw him at Georgia Tech. And, I mean, between him and Byron Brown, I would take Brown in a snap, comparing him to Auburn's quarterback. And I think there's a little bit more work that Summerall has got to do. It's interesting. That game 3 is at Auburn. And after they win their first 2, they should, Florida Atlantic and Campbell, their first 2. That'll be sort of the early litmus test in week 3 at Auburn. And that's at Jordan Hare. I think Auburn's going to get that one. And I am not as confident Florida can surpass its win total, especially since it's a game higher than Auburn's. Be very cautious about that with the Gators.
13: Pro Sports Better with us, Bruce Marshall, kind of sifted through the middle of the SEC at this point right now. It's really interesting. Not a lot separating a ton of these teams. One

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7: All right, wrapping it up here on Money Moves, the program at which I host every single day, Monday through Friday, 11 to 1. Sorry, I'm distracted. I have a lot going on here. It's a weekend, by the way. Hope you have a wonderful weekend planned. Everybody else out there. A couple of things I want to get to before we head out and hand the mic over to Pauly Howard and his bottled Coca-Cola. John Jastrzemski, okay, thank you very much. John Jastrzemski is going to be with him here today. Ryan Kramer, Sports Betting Podcast, going to be with him. And then, of course, Matt Eumanns, Will Hill, over on VSiN Primetime. Speaking of Kramer, by the way, shout out to the Sports Gambling Podcast boys. Make their return tonight. Looking forward to that. It's going to be at 10 p.m. Eastern time. A couple of things. First off, bottom of the sixth inning, Libertor back out there for the St. Louis Cardinals. We are still scoreless between the Cubs and the Cardinals. Story was that Clay Holmes was perfect. He is not anymore. There's only one person that was ever perfect that we know of in the history of humans, and his name was Andrew Luck. So the lack of perfection continues. It endures here for the Chicago Cubs, but Clay Holmes putting together a pretty good performance in his second start as a Cub. Let's get to the preseason. Before we get to our plays of the day and the recap, can we get this Aaron Glenn clip ready? Because the only game we haven't hit for the preseason tonight is this New York Jets team that has, I think, an interesting spot in front of them in this preseason, because

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2: Major League Baseball, the Pirates home at PNC Park as they begin a series with the Boston Red Sox. Jake Bennett getting the start against Bubba Chandler. Boston, minus a run and a half, plus 114. The Pirates getting a run and a half, minus 137. On the money line, the Red Sox minus 149. Pittsburgh plus 123, and the over-under is at 8. While the Cleveland Guardians home at Progressive Field as they face the San Diego Padres. Michael King against Gavin Williams. The Guardians minus 131 on the money line. San Diego plus 109. Over-under in that contest is at 7.5. The Yankees are in Toronto to face the Blue Jays. Gerrit Cole against Shane Bieber. New York minus a run and a half plus 109. The Blue Jays getting a run and a half minus 131. On the money line, Yankees minus 155. Toronto plus 128. And the over-under is at 8. 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
9: All right, we made it Friday, baby. Pauly and JJ, VSiN, the Sports Betting Network. Huge show coming up. Half an hour, we talk to David Baker. Professional poker player, sports bettor. He's won contests before, contest strategy, Super Bowl picks, a lot of win totals that he likes coming up. Also, Ryan Kramer in studio, preseason, more futures, NFL slot machine game, hardcore breakdown, how to win. We'll talk to Kramer coming up. A plethora of NFL preseason games, great MLB card, Field of Dreams recap. It's been too long, JJ. How you doing, kid?
10: Oh, I miss you, buddy. It's a pleasure to be back. And we're going to have a little fun today because you're right. The preseason, the NFL is now back in our lives. I'm very excited for the start of the year. I can't say I'm excited for these games. I mean, anyone who's going to sit there and tell you that they're excited about preseason football is just lying. Like, I worked with Stormy on Monday and Tuesday.
9: Yeah.
10: Wonderful. She's a treat. She's a pleasure. She tried to make the case that she gets excited for preseason football, and I don't believe you. But with the subject of preseason football, we're going to do something on this show, Pauly Howard, that John Jastrzemski has never done before. I'm going to bet on a preseason game. Yeah. I haven't decided which one it's going to be. I have a couple of candidates.

0: candidates. We'll see if we can align that the first ever preseason JJ special will be a winner.
1: I cannot believe that. I heard you say that with Stormy. I'm shocked. Shame on you. This isn't Wolf of Wall Street. I'm not asking for you to go out back and smoke crack. I mean, I cannot believe you haven't bet a preseason game before, and I think I can put you on the first game of the night coming up. A quick recap of what transpired last night. All six games went under based on the closing line. Condolences if you had the Raider game over 41.5. It was 24-14 at halftime and couldn't get over there. Two missed field goals, including a 38-yarder. Dogs went 5-0 ATS. Most of the moves were all the moves were wrong. The Charger game went off pick 'em. How about Denver and Atlanta? Denver down to 3.5 on the road. Denver has won seven straight preseason games. They're averaging 32 points a game in that stretch. The incredible numbers from Mackin and VSiN.com. Going back, straight up winners, 39-1-1 in Denver preseason games. Going back, the team that wins the game covers. Denver won and not only won seven in a row, they've covered seven in a row. Atlanta, Quinn didn't care. Other coaches haven't cared. 5-24-1 straight up run in the preseason. 5-25 ATS. 1-14 ATS at home in the preseason. Good quarterback rotation with Denver. How about after it's my guy Tua? You're looking at Cooper Rush, who they just signed, and Jack Strand, 22-year-old from Bloomer, Wisconsin, undrafted afterthought out of Division II Minnesota State Moorhead. How about the Broncos? Come on, kid.
0: Yeah, listen, I think that's the case. Now, I don't know if you subscribe to this theory, Paulie. Do you look at these guys that are in quarterback battles? And obviously Atlanta's dealing with that at the moment. Tua is one of those guys that's in a quarterback battle. Do you look at them and say, hey, first half, let's get the guys out there, and then we think about Denver for the full game? You're right about a decent enough rotation. You mentioned the fact that Denver has cared and Peyton has cared far more about these preseason games than Atlanta has, going back to Dan Quinn, going back to Raheem Morris. Now it's Kevin Stefanski as their head coach. The only way I would play this is Denver myself. But is there a case to be made that maybe we should be looking into Atlanta for the first half?
1: No, I don't want Atlanta first half. No. And I understand your Denver first half concerns. It'd be Denver for the game because it's Stidham and then Sam Ehlinger. And then I'm going against crap with Atlanta. But, you know, we talked about this yesterday. The first half numbers went crazy. Cincinnati got up to 7.5 in the first half. And then I don't know what that was before halftime, going for it near midfield and allowed Denver, Detroit to kick a field goal at the gun and cover the first half. The Jets are laying 6.
0: But that's what you got to be careful about, Paulie. See, that's the problem with these preseason games. These coaches don't care. So they're going to look at a situation like you just alluded to, which would be fugazi and would be asinine if they did it in a regular season game. In a preseason game, think about it. They're saying, hey, we want to try this. Let's see if it works. And you end up maybe being on the short end of the stick of a right handicap because the coach is experimenting. Something you got to be aware of with these handicaps.
1: We saw that last night, and I couldn't believe it. Shanahan is so conservative, it's sick. And I watched the guy punt 4th-and-1 in an NFC title game. He went for it twice inside his own territory with Martinez. McCarthy went for it inside his own 30. And what Taylor did before half also was nonsense. So there was some bizarre moves with some coaching decisions as well. And the Jets, 6 for the game, 5.5 first half against Tampa. Tampa mash unit, no Mayfield, and then Browning got hurt. So they don't have much to work with the quarterback position with Jalen Daniels. And he might go most of the way here. And it comes down to, do you trust Geno and then Klubnik for the Jets as nothing but Jets money, as this was pick 'em 1 and now up to 6 and then 5.5 in the first half in the middle game?
0: Well, personally, Paulie, to me, it's a Jets or pass spot because you mentioned the fact that Tampa Bay doesn't care about these preseason games. They're not playing a bunch of their guys. They're dealing with injuries. And I almost believe there's got to be a little bit more of an added sense of urgency for Aaron Glenn and company with how embarrassing last year was as a whole. Don't you get the sense that's the sort of team where preseason might matter a little bit more to them as opposed to some of the other teams around the league where it's like, hey, we got to remember what it feels like to win again. We got to remember what it's like to score a touchdown. We didn't

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0: play like Philadelphia in a best of three, and you're staring at Sanchez and Wheeler and Lazard. Like, that's a scary first round series for LA.
1: If the Cubs hang on and they're up 3-0 in the seventh, they'll be a game and a half up on the Cubs. They have the fourth best record in baseball. So they're looking at maybe the three seed in the National League. And then, you know, who knows what happens with Milwaukee and the Cubs. Milwaukee up four games now with their epic comeback. But this, you're right, to the fact that Atlanta might have a better record. Milwaukee might have a better record. The Cubs are playing great ball. The Phillies had them on the ropes last year. You cannot, this is like C.J. Stroud. Like, what does he have to do to get benched when all the turnovers in the two playoff games? What does Diaz have to do to lose his job? That's three blown saves in a week. He's killing you.
0: Yeah, I think they'll give him another week, but then you're going to have to ease him out of that role and then maybe work him back into it. We saw that a lot with the Mets. Paulie, when he would go through funks, you saw it last year with the Yankees with Devin Williams, where they kind of put him in and out of the closer's role. Maybe you give Diaz a blow. You let him work himself right in those low leverage spots. And then maybe by Labor Day, you get him back in the closer's role. Because, hey, you keep flushing games the way they flush the game. You might be seeing the Phillies or the Cubs or somebody in that wild card series. Scary.
1: Yeah. You like your Yankees today?
0: I do. Although the Yankee offense is MIA.
1: Yes.
0: Much like the Toronto Blue Jays offense, for that matter, is MIA. And, you know, it's funny, Paulie, I went on a Toronto radio station earlier today. They had me on as a guest. And the Blue Jays obviously have a lot of work to do to make the playoffs. They did win 3 out of 4 games against the Red Sox. They're like 2.5 out of a wild card spot. Wouldn't it be wild if Toronto got the last playoff spot, that is 6 seed? They get AL West team 3-6. They win that series. They don't reseed in baseball. They play AL Central team. And meanwhile, the Yankees would maybe have to go through the Red Sox in a best of three. Then they have to play Tampa without home field advantage in a best of five. Could you imagine if Toronto was sitting there in the ALCS and it's like, hey, we went 82-80. We were in fourth place and we're rewarded by playing the Astros and playing the White Sox. I mean, my goodness.
1: Not bad. I know. This is wide open and no one wants it. This is crazy. Look at Texas. How embarrassing is that? You lose DeGrom. You lose 3 out of 4 against the Angels. Pathetic effort. And Bieber, by the way, has bad numbers career against the Yankees. And Vlad has good numbers against the Yankees. Cole's been outstanding. And the other thing, too, Houston starts this big homestand against Seattle. Seattle's a mess right now and can't hit, and it's Lambert against Kirby. Seattle's won 10 of 11 against Houston, though, going back. So a total of 8 there that Houston figures to get well. But for whatever reason, Seattle this year and last year had their number. 10 and 1 is incredible.
0: Paulie, I smell a rat. I smell a fishy line between the Astros and the Mariners. And when we get to our in-pocket plays a little bit later on in the show, Mr. Jastrzemski may have a play and a best bet on that particular matchup. So remember I said that little bit later on.
1: Excellent. David Baker up next. Won the Westgate Super Contest years ago. Great contest player. One of the best poker players in the world. He'll go through a ton of win totals. Super Bowl pick. What his strategy is going to be, what these contest numbers can be as well. He's with JJ on one. He loves a team in the NFC, and he's with me on an AFC team that he likes a lot. We'll go rapid fire with David Baker coming up next on Follow the Money, VSiN, the Sports Betting Network.

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13: All right, a lot of NFL with David Baker now. Gamble Up podcast. Professional poker player, contest winner in the past. He's excellent at AU David B on X. And check out the Gamble Up pod. And also, he's involved with Survivor Sweat. And we'll get into that, too, with contest as well. Appreciate the time, my friend. Last year, you had a great run in the WSOP with a bracelet and some deep runs. Four-time bracelet winner. I haven't talked to you. How did this year's WSOP go?
14: This is one of those break-even years. You know, just like with any contest type tournament or anything like that. I mean, most of your years are going to be kind of break even or loser. Actually, most of them are probably loser. But when you win, you get paid big multiples, you know, 3, 4, 5, 6 times. So, you know, last year after like four times in my money, this year break even. Didn't have the best series, but whenever you can break even on a kind of a down year, that's mm-hmm. a big plus. Had a couple of final tables still. And yeah, the World Series is alive and well and doing great. The main event took its place back on ESPN, which was really exciting for us in the industry. You kind of grew up watching World Series of Poker on ESPN.
13: Good point. Yes. Well, I loved it. And they did a good job. What do you think of the break once they get down to 9 and taking time off?

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3: On the next A Numbers Game, Kelly is out for the week, but Matt Brown is in with him. Can't wait to spend 3 hours with Matt talking all things betting, football, and beyond. 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Wes Reynolds on all his bets. Adam Burke with a few baseball plays on the day. And a visit from Drew Tabor. He is the founder of Ungamble. They're doing some interesting things. We'll talk to Drew. It's A Numbers Game, 10 a.m. Eastern, 7 a.m. Pacific, right here at VSiN, the Sports Betting Network.
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5: VSiN. Welcome back. 3-0 Cubbies. 2-on, 2-out. Bottom of the eighth as they try to finish off the Cardinals. Rapid fire win totals with David Baker, professional poker player on the Progressive guest line. These are correlated. I'm with you. I don't get why the Broncos are the third choice to win the AFC West. How about Broncos over 9.5, Chiefs under 10.5?
6: Yeah, if you follow any of my content throughout the last few years, you know I'm a very, very big Bo Nix stan and kind of anti-Mahomes. And so these kind of correlated. I think there are a lot of different ways you can play these. I'm definitely totally comfortable playing the Broncos over number. They have the best or one of the best offensive lines in football. They have one of the best defenses in football. They have a quarterback that's ascending and has proven that he is not what the pre-draft analysts thought he was. They have a Hall of Famer coach, and they have more weapons than they did last year. I mean, bringing in Waddle, the early reports are Pat Bryan in camp is a clear number three. He had shown signs last year, so the weapons around Bo Nix are going to be so much better. I think there are a lot of different ways to play this Broncos team. I think another thing, the way that I kind of like the Broncos is I really do feel like they're Super Bowl contenders. I also feel like they are very live to win the AFC West. If you look at that schedule, it's really, really front loaded. The first six games are the gauntlet, and then it really eases up. The number is kind of low right now on Broncos to win Super Bowl. I think you can probably 16, 18, maybe even 20 you can find out there. I think it's very realistic that if they can just go 3-3 in those first six, that we are comfortably in play, and the number will probably go up from there. Obviously, they could get off to a great start and just roll off some of these tough wins, but I could see 3-3, and I'm ready to go. When we got the Cardinals, the Chiefs at home, the Panthers, a bye, the Raiders, all of a sudden you're looking at maybe being able to get 25-1 on a team or 30-1 on a team that many people might say,

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7: 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Denver, a 3.5-point road favorite, -190 on the money line. The Falcons, +160, and the over-under at 40.5. The New York Jets, they're home to face the Tampa Bay Buccaneers. 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Buccaneers, +215, and the over-under, 35.5. The Washington Commanders tonight, home to face the Miami Dolphins. Miami, a 3.5-point favorite, -162. 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On Saturday, Buffalo is a 3.5-point favorite against the Carolina Panthers at Highmark Stadium. Cleveland, a 3.5-point favorite over the Bears at Soldier Field. Minnesota, a 2.5-point road favorite against the New York Giants. I'm Tony Desiri from VSiN, the Sports Betting Network.
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10: 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Week 1, they're going to be playing the Chargers. I think the Chargers are going to have a pretty darn good defense. 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
13: VSiN. Welcome back, Paulie and JJ, and they are back tonight. Sports Gambling Podcast, Sean Green, Ryan Kramer, 10 Eastern, 7 Pacific. There's going to be a ton of NFL futures during the show, so check it out. They do an excellent job, very entertaining, and also very creative as we go through a lot of... So let's get... What do you think last night? So, JJ, we started the show about...
14: Kramer!
13: There we go.
14: Kramer!
15: Yes.
13: Thank you. Very good.
15: I got to be honest, and not to interrupt, but this has made my families very happy. Big Seinfeld fan, so they appreciate it.
13: Sure. Excellent. And you get the picture as well. A lot of weird stuff happened yesterday. Richardson kept fumbling. -4 in a turnover differential for the Colts. Somehow they can't win. The Bengals fall asleep. Backdoor cover by Altmyer. And every game went under. and dogs went 5-0.
15: Yeah, you got to get locked into these coaches. Which ones care, which ones don't? I mean, the Bengals, great example. We've seen as bad as Dan Campbell has been, the Bengals have been worse in the preseason. And just in general, this is almost like a preparedness to play. As far as the dogs, I think we just got a little excited between last year, all the overs hitting.
13: Right.
15: The Hall of Fame game, everyone's like, football's back. The overs are in. And we saw some ridiculous adjustments, totals touching 40.
13: Yep.
15: And so I think it's just, I don't think preseason has categorically changed. So I think just everything's kind of regressing back to what it should be, which is defense is ahead of the offense early in the preseason.
13: So 6-0 to the under in all the games, and there's three games tonight. And you're looking at both games, two of the three games under, Tampa and the Jets, Dolphins and Washington. I like this. Explain the reason why.
15: Yeah, so probably about 5 years now, I've been playing joint practice under. So when teams do their joint practices, it's generally 1, 2, sometimes even 3 days of practice. You hear about all the fights. It's basically an orchestrated preseason game. They get all the work in that they want to get in, so you see way more people sitting for the game, and you've seen each other for a week. So I think there's going to be a less of a exciting scoring. I mean, look at the Patriots-New England game, or I'm sorry, the New England

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3: Cal has found a lot of money for its program, and they retained Jaren Chiave-Sangapulatele, who is, I think, going to be an NFL quarterback. He's a lefty, but he's a big Hawaiian kid who can throw the ball at every single level. He's 80-1 over at DraftKings. He's like 60-1 over at FanDuel. The schedule, too, I think, sets up relatively well for Cal. It's not overtly daunting. They don't have to play Miami. They do have to go to SMU, but we have seen them last year. They went on the road to Louisville and beat the Cardinals there. They get Clemson at home. They do have to go to UNLV, which is a tricky spot, but Virginia Tech at home, Wake Forest at home. There are other road trips in the ACC, NC State and Virginia, home against Stanford and Pitt to round out the season. That's a schedule that you could rack up enough wins while also being great, and you could still put up some numbers if you're JKS, and if you're as good as I think you are, to be one of those fringe long shots that we'll be looking back, you know, by the time we get to November and being like, hey, remember, he was 80-1 to win this thing.
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0: Double Shot with Ryan Kramer, Sports Gambling Podcast, returns tonight right here on VSiN 10 Eastern, 7 Pacific. They do an excellent job, and check that out tonight, and there'll be a ton of picks coming up like he just ran through in the first segment. Adam Chernoff thinks the Miami Dolphins could be a 1 or 2 win team. He can talk me into that just about how bad the roster is, new coach, and Willis is in trouble if they have to play from behind. I think Arizona's going to be god-awful. This is a team that couldn't stop anything last year, lost 14 of their final 15 games. What's that stat you have on Arizona?
4: And they're the team that is so far winning the preseason, which is usually a bad omen. Yeah, sure enough, probably didn't disclose that he's a big Jets fan before he slandered the Dolphins.
0: Yes.
4: But, Arizona, week 12 is the first time they are catching less than a touchdown. They're dogs the entire year, but week 12 against the Commanders, first time they're catching less than a touchdown. And in 7 of those games, they're catching double digits. You can get plus 250 on them to be the last team to record a win.
0: Like that. Yep.
4: I know this is on the a little bit more towards the sucker side of the bets that I'll make, but my goodness, which one of these games are they going to win? I guess if you're a Giants hater, which I am not, that's the game you circle. But
0: if they can't get that one, watch out.
4: It just goes. It's the Commanders. It's week 12.
0: Uh-huh. So you're drinking the Giants Kool-Aid. We talked about this earlier, but this is aggressive as well. An exact finish, Giants Eagles 14-1.
4: It's another one of these. Well, hey, if I like the Giants and I like the ceiling outcome, division is 5 and change. Harbaugh to win coach of the year is 7 and change. I kind of have a lot of faith that it's going to be the Eagles as the second team. I am a bit of a Cowboys hater, full disclosure, but if I do believe that, why not just juice the price even higher, make it 14-1, say the Eagles are going to come into that second spot. And again, I am playing the ceiling outcomes this year because I'm high on Harbaugh. I'm high on what he's bringing to the organization. And I really, really like this defense. And yeah, Jackson Dart, that's a fun icing on top of the cake.
5: Okay, Ryan, Green Bay to me is one of the toughest teams to figure out. I have a really hard time with them because there's a baseline of consistency. LaFleur as a coach gets teams to the playoffs, it feels like year after year after year. But they're in a tough division. There's questions about Parsons. I do want to get to one of their studs that you're on that I absolutely love that I'm going to tell you on as far as this bet they're given for a player prop. But the Packers, who have a win total at 9.5, very, very tough NFC North. What do you stand on them this year?
4: I've never been in on Jordan Love. I've never really been on the idea of Jordan Love. I think you look at the offensive line stat nerds out there, they hate the offensive line.

0: over-under in that contest is at 7.5. The Yankees are in Toronto to face the Blue Jays. Gerrit Cole against Shane Bieber. New York minus a run and a half plus 109. The Blue Jays getting a run and a half minus 131. On the money line, Yankees minus 155. Toronto plus 128. And the over-under is at 8. I'm Tony Desiri from VSiN, the Sports Betting Network.
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2: 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For more actionable information, make sure you check out VSiN.com.
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0: really embarrassing. Apologizing how bad he's been. He's embarrassed as well. But they've won 11 to 12 against Houston. They've owned them. And here, Houston, first place, number one bullpen ERA since late July, but they can't find a way to beat this Seattle team. This is an interesting, can Kirby give them something here? Seattle's just playing out the string, total of eight. What do you think of this Astro game?
1: Well, listen, everything about Seattle's record would indicate they're dead for the final 2 months of the year, except for the fact that they play in the American League and they play in the American League West. And even being eight games under 500, Paulie, if they go and have a big weekend against Houston, they're right back in this thing. So my feeling on this division is nobody is going to make it easy. And just when you think Seattle is out, they're going to pull you back in. You mentioned that great heads-up record they've had with the Astros over the last 2 years. I will be on Kirby tonight, and I think the line is telling. Seattle can't score any runs. They've been an absolute joke since the All-Star break, yet they're basically a coin flip pick'em with Houston to kick off this three-game series. Seattle is the right side in the game.
0: Okay. Good matchup to start the card in about 5 minutes. A 6:15 first pitch with Miami and Cincinnati. It's Burns against Sandy. Good matchup. Reds $1.10, total of eight. Reds face the most difficult schedule left in baseball. Sandy, 20 innings scoreless pitched, going back. So that's a good one coming up as well. And some other stats. I know you're big into the player props. Yaz hitting .556 career against Fott. Baldwin hitting .625 career against him. Wilson batting .556 against Rocker. What say you about your Yankees and Cole, who's been good, and Bieber has horrible numbers against the Yankees' career?
1: You got to be careful with Cole strikeout props tonight because Toronto does a good job of putting the ball in play. You mentioned the Yankees getting the better of Shane Bieber for years when he was a member of the Cleveland Indians, then the Cleveland Guardians, and he's a shell of the pitcher he used to be. Yankee offense is just not any good. So that's the problem. I just don't have great trust within the Yankee offense, but Cole has been a monster in these games. I mean, he's going seven innings a start. Probably nobody in baseball in this day and age is going seven innings consistently. It's a premium. You're going to pay it. But if I had to, Yankees would be the play tonight.
0: When's Rodon coming back?
1: Very soon.
0: Okay.
1: Within the next week or so. The problem is he can't hit. That's great. Yankee pitching is amazing. Yeah. It's the best 1-2-3 in baseball, in my opinion. They need the big fella back in the absolute worst way.
0: Preseason football back. 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What are we up to, Luke? We almost at 9,000. This is crazy. Ahead of last year's pace, 80% pace from last year. They threw out the 28,000 number on Wednesday. Love My Baxter said maybe 25,000. It's incredible what's going on with these contests. We'll roll on with the MLB card coming up next. And after the debacle last night, an ERA of 12 since late July, and 10 blown lead losses, most in baseball, they are sticking by this guy. Why? Fill you in coming up next.

0: How about Atlanta and Sale, $1.90 against Fought? Fought's been great. One earned run in his last 25 innings pitched. Just when you're buying in and thinking, hey, watch out for Arizona. They're going to make the playoffs. They lose 2 out of 3 at home to Colorado, who they've owned.
1: This is a very, very weird game for me. Very, very weird game because Arizona's the type of team, Paulie, I like taking them plus money in these spots. I do because they could score runs. However, Atlanta, they're a wagon, man. They're a tremendous, tremendous team. I don't know how they're doing it because they have one starting pitcher that you really trust, and it's the guy who's on the mound tonight. But they hit high velocity. We've seen that on a consistent basis. And there's no way in the world I'm getting in front of Sale tonight. So I'm going to give out a card that's four dogs. Arizona will not be a part of that card. Hot night in Atlanta, total of 8. If I had to play anything in the game, I think we have some runs here. I would take the over at 8.
0: Yeah, yeah. I like the over in the Mets game. Stock against Alvarez, 8.5 the total. Not, I mean, the Nats do this every game. Second most runs scored. They've scored 6-plus runs, 5 in a row. Feels like a lot of runs in the Nationals game in your backyard. And a Malinsky special in Tampa. Off the 9-0 road trip, off that long roadie, it's Mats tonight. I believe he's an opener. He's $1.40 against Bassett and the Orioles. This team's a wagon, too. I mean, Tampa just so consistent, and Caminero's on a heater right now.
1: He sure is. If Yordan Alvarez was not having the season he was having, Junior Caminero would be the American League MVP, and maybe he can make a case for that if Tampa Bay goes and wins the American League East, which it looks like they're about to do. I'd be careful with Tampa Bay tonight, though. And we'll get to that when we do our in-pocket plays.
0: All right.
1: When these teams come back off of a road trip, especially when it's a successful road trip, you're back in your own beds, life is good, we're doing this, we're doing that, can you catch them napping?
0: Oh, yeah.
1: Don't be surprised if this is a catch them napping spot with Baltimore, who's still hanging around the periphery of that American League wildcard race.
0: Perfect Malinsky special tonight. Absolutely, that they could get beat. Some of the late games are tough. You know, I like the Dodgers, but it's a big price. But it's Lugo against Rodriguez. Two bad teams. Kansas City's awful on the road. Rodriguez had the second worst ERA in baseball, but pitched well last time out. And then it's Rocker against Gage Jump. The A's have lost 15 of 18. These are the two worst bullpens in baseball since the All-Star break. And not just more bad news is you lose 3 in a row to the Angels, who are awful, and then DeGrom leaves with an injury. Terrible job by Texas.
1: I can't take Texas seriously.
0: Yes, good point.
1: They wanted to sell. They wanted to sell DeGrom to the Braves at the deadline. DeGrom didn't want to go.
0: Yeah.
1: DeGrom didn't want to go. I actually like the Sacramento, Vegas, Oakland A's. I do actually in this spot, Paulie, because I don't trust Texas's lineup at all. And you know when you play these games, you have to be able to score in that minor league ballpark. It is a bandbox. I think the A's are the right side tonight.
0: Okay, so you're throwing out Texas, and I agree with you. Is there a future bet to be made? Who do you like then? Detroit? To make the playoffs, they're plus 150 at DraftKings, and they're in right now. Chicago's minus 180, yet they're only 2.5 up on Detroit. And I think they lose tonight, and then you got to face Melton tomorrow. Is there something here you want to look at from a future standpoint in either the AL or NL?
1: I don't have the odds in front of me, but I'm going to ask you, since you do, what are the odds for Toronto to make the playoffs?
0: Plus 380. Two back?
1: I think.
0: Two and a half back?
1: They have a very, very tough schedule over the next two and a half weeks. And I wonder if that's being baked into the price. They have two series with the Yankees. They have another tough couple of games that are eluding my mind at the moment. But they're 2.5 back. They have Soriano now in that rotation alongside Dylan Cease. If they could just figure out some way to get Guerrero Jr. going. I mean, if he can't get going against the Yankees, who he always hits against.
0: Yeah.
1: You wonder, can Vlad ever hit in 2026? I think at that price, kind of worth the flyer, isn't it?
0: That's not bad. I don't want these other teams. No way. I know that you're right about the schedule.
1: Yeah, like, I don't want to get in on Cleveland.
0: No, they lost 15 to 20. We

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2: The NBA announcing the five-game slate for Christmas Day this upcoming season. The San Antonio Spurs visiting the New York Knicks at Madison Square Garden, an NBA Finals rematch. 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The Miami Heat heading to Boston for a Christmas Day meeting with the Celtics. Miami acquiring Giannis Antetokounmpo in a trade this offseason with the Milwaukee Bucks. They're a 5.5-point road underdog. LeBron James heading back to Los Angeles. The Sixers will visit the Lakers on Christmas Day. The $12 billion Lakers are a 1.5-point favorite at home with a total of 237.5. The Thunder and the Minnesota Timberwolves from Minneapolis. Minnesota 4.5-point home underdog to Oklahoma City. The Christmas Day NBA action wraps up with the Nuggets visiting Golden State as a 3.5-point road favorite over the Warriors. With your VSiN Action Update, I'm Tony Naziri on the Vegas Stats and Information Network.
3: 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I'm always targeting win totals and specifically looking at the futures market where teams have added high-level transfers on both sides of the ball, as well as having one of the easier schedules, particularly in conference play. That combination is usually underpriced this time of year, so I'm striking where I find that value. 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
4: Only three games tonight, NFL preseason. They all go in half an hour. Bad job by the league. We all got the same games kicking off. But if you heard Ryan Kramer earlier today, joint practices under, likes to play those games under. That's Tampa, the Jets, and Miami and Washington under. Also the Jacksonville game tomorrow. Every game went under last night, 6-0 to the under. And dogs went 5-0 ATS. There was a pick'em in the Houston Charger game. Denver's down to 3, JJ. 3 against Atlanta. 39.5. It's Stidham and Ellinger for Denver. And then Tua, maybe after a series, it's going to be the rookie 22-year-old kid from Wisconsin who went to a D2 school. And then it's Cooper Rush, who they just signed off the street. Atlanta on a 1-14 ATS run at home in the preseason. Also 5-24-1 straight up in the preseason. Denver has won 7 in a row in the preseason, averaging 32 points a game. I'm baffled by this number. It was as high as 5.5, now 3.
5: Yeah, you got to explain this one to me, because I thought this was going to be, Paulie Howard, my first ever preseason bet on record that we could log and have some fun with here, because I vowed for forever I'd never bet a preseason football game. And now, because I have been under the influence of my great friends over at VSiN, I am changing my mind on that. I'm going to have a little fun tonight and see where it takes me. I'm staying off of this one because that steam is scaring the crap out of me. Paulie, it moves 1.5 here in the last hour, hour and a half. What am I missing here? It feels like maybe some of your big players that are walking up to that ticket window at Circa know a little bit more than I do.
4: Jets 5.5, even though with no Geno, with foot soreness. Klubnik will start, and behind him, it's okay. I mean, It's Cook and Zappi behind him. But the bigger story is there's nothing out there. I don't know who these guys are that Tampa's playing at quarterback, because it's no Mayfield, and Browning got hurt. He's out. So two unknowns with Tampa Bay. Jets 5.5 down to 35.5, the total coming up.
5: Yeah, I like the Jets here in the spot. I think preseason matters to Aaron Glenn. They need some sort of good feeling after the way last year ended up. I don't love the fact that you won't have Geno Smith for at least a series or two. It's going to be Klubnik, the old Clemson quarterback. Then you'll see Cook. Then you'll see Zappi. But the Jets are going to have starters out there for the first series or two. You mentioned nobody playing for Tampa. And just bigger picture here for a second, Paulie. I am out on the Buccaneers this year.

0: Cleveland. And I'll tell you, the worst thing that could happen to him, though, is if Watson has a good year in a contract year, because you can't sell it to the fan base to bring him back. Let's see if the guy can get through four or five games healthy. That's first thing with Watson.
1: Well, even if he goes and has a productive season, which, by the way, he won't, because he's not been a productive quarterback in the NFL in quite some time, how do you bring Deshaun Watson back if you're Cleveland? When
0: can't
1: he is basically, he's
0: can't
1: stolen money from your franchise. Can't do it. Can't do it. To go 6-11, all because he was a little bit better than what we had a year ago, give me a break. Cannot sell that in any way. And I share your opinion on the Browns. I don't get where the love is coming from. They have no answers at quarterback. Their defensive coordinator is a new mind. I'm not the biggest Todd Monken guy. And oh, by the way, where are the wins coming from within the division?
0: Yep.
1: Baltimore twice. Cincinnati twice. I don't even love Pittsburgh this year. But at best, you're doing what? Splitting with the Steelers? I think they're a 4 or 5 win team. That's what I see the Browns in 2026.
0: This is on TV tomorrow. Vikings and Giants, 3-point move on the total up to 41.5. Great quarterback rotations for both teams. And Harbaugh, 47-17 straight-up career in the preseason. Carolina and Buffalo, also 1 Eastern, 10 a.m. Pacific. Starters will play for both teams. Carolina signed Trask with the Haynes King injury. Buffalo up to 3. Allen will give it a go. Bennett will start for the Rams. Fields for the Chiefs. No Mahomes. Chiefs 2.5 against the Rams. Rattler will start for the Saints. No starters for Jacksonville. Saints 2.5, 35.5. Kramer likes that one under as well. That's the joint practice angle. Eagles and Ravens. Eagles up to 3.5. Sirianni not saying who he's going to start at quarterback. And the Seahawks are down to 2.5 with the Darnold news. No Darnold. It's all Drew Locke and Milroe. Dallas 2-18 straight up. Last 20 road preseason games. Schottenheimer not happy with how the team has looked. 37.5. The total in that one. College football season almost here. Betting it blind is a losing strategy. Get the VSiN College Football Guide. 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Let's make it 2-0 with the NFL preseason. JJ with a ton of picks as well. In Pocket next.

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0: player props in the NFL, the first thing I look at is previous results from positional players against each defense. 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And that's where it gets juicy for me. A receptions prop might be 1.5, yards could be as low as 9.5, and I'm all in at that point. 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
3: These games are a burial, a blowout, a human lock. 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
4: I was so good that whenever I bet, I could change the odds for every bookmaker in the country.
5: Do you know what, Ace? Should have been a 2-0. Easy winner with the Titans, although they did not look good offensively. Cam Ward struggled. Levis was terrible. Trubisky missed a easy throw that could have been a touchdown, but that was a winner. And then the Dodgers. Diaz does it again. It's C.J. Stroud territory. Like, what do you have to do to lose your job and get demoted? 4-2, top of the ninth, one out, nobody on, four straight hits. Brewers 20-1 in play. Dodgers and under becomes Brewers and over. And he's blown three of his last four save opportunities. ERA at 12 on the season. They're sticking by him. You figure it out. So, a 1-1. That's the graded. To the new place. Y'all were on the Browns. Browns money line. It's 2.5 first half, by the way, as well. But again, we got the battle between Sanders and Watson, and then the battle between third string as well. Can Gabriel get there? Will Sanders be the backup? And everyone hurt for the Bears in that one. And I can't see. Oh, Fever over tonight. I think this has moved. WNBA game. I ran down the scores yesterday. Look at the game log. We know number one offense, number one offensive efficiency. Just outrageous, the scores with the Fever here. And now kind of a tight-knit group, resilient, rallying around the coach after she had her tirade and the fans booed her. So I think big performance, and maybe they can drop 100 tonight against Dallas in that one. And adding the Detroit Tigers tomorrow, it's $1.50 tomorrow. Melton goes. Number one, the White Sox are awful on the road. And who's been better than Melton? What a run he's had for the Tigers. So the best record in baseball in run differential since June 1st. And now a playoff team. If they started today, I'll take the Tigers tomorrow as well. Good luck, everyone.
6: All right, Paulie. Go time. The dogs treated me well earlier in the week when I did money moves. I'm going back to that playbook for three on Friday and a couple of real juicy ones at plus 138 and plus 166. I'll start with my best bet of the day, though. I love Seattle, plus 111 against the Houston Astros. I understand Seattle can't score runs. Seattle's been one of baseball's biggest disappointments. They found a way to win at Yankee Stadium 24 hours ago. And this is a kitchen sink series for them. They have to make their move now. Kirby can go and shut down the Astros. The Astros have struggled mightily with Seattle over the last 2 years. Public is over Houston, yet the line has come down. We like the sound of that. Seattle, game number one. Now, game two is a classic, classic sell high spot on the Tampa Bay Rays. The Tampa Bay Rays had a flawless road trip. to gain ground in the American League East.

0: he's up to in the kitchen with what he's got going, although Dan Quinn hasn't given a rat's ass about the preseason going back as well. Don't go anywhere. VSiN Prime Time next with Matt Eumanns and Will Hill. Nick Bogdanovich, bookmaker on the show, go behind the counter for preseason football. He loves it. Matt interviewed him for his article up at VSiN.com, which was excellent. And then the Sports Gambling Podcast with Sean Green and Ryan Kramer at 10 p.m. tomorrow. Tim Murray has your morning covered on the VSiN Weekend Morning Line at 9 a.m. Eastern. It's all right here on VSiN, the Sports Betting Network. Great job, JJ. A lot of fun. Give us your schedule coming up. I know you're coming to town in a couple weeks.
1: That is correct. Well, I got the VSiN Weekend Morning Line with Will, Sunday 9 to 12 Eastern. You want to check that out. But August 31st, September 1st, 48 hours to make sure the big guy is signed up for the circuit contest. Good. So first flight out of New York, get the round of golf in at Bally High, hopefully make it in for the end of Paulie and Mitch, where you guys can hear the extracurriculars on the craps tables.
0: Gotta see
1: it's hopefully a lot of horde sixes that are coming home to roost. Yes, you do. You do need to see it to believe it.
0: Excellent. Congrats on the news as well as you were the New York Post. What you're doing. Glad you're still going to be on the team at VSiN.
1: I appreciate that.
0: Yeah.
1: I guess that's the big word on the street. I can't comment on what's written in the New York Post.
0: Oh, you can't? Okay. Know. Oh, that's unfortunate.
1: Not yet, at least. All right. No, that's fine. But I know what I'm doing. I appreciate the well wishes. That's kind of you.
0: Mitch back on Monday.
1: But don't worry. I'm not going anywhere. No. I'm still a part of the VSiN family. Yep. I still will be able to do that. So you don't got to worry.
0: Thursday, Keyshawn Johnson in studio. Friday, Lisa Ann in studio. Oh, how about that mix? Working on Duff McKagan. Excellent slash, Luke. Can he get them in? Coming to town in a couple weeks.
1: Look at you.
0: Get that on.
1: Look at you.
0: Robert Walker on Tuesday's show. For years, worked at the Stardust and MGM. How about the guy who walked out with $500,000 and was never heard from again, who worked there? And also Bite Night, Tyson, Holyfield, NBA players stealing chips. Can't wait. Cash some tickets. Thanks, JJ.
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9: 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He's still right up there with five runners up, missed the one cut at the Scottish, and then was somehow in the mix at the Open Championship, just could never get on the lead, because he's a guy that's been a front runner. I mean, he gets a lead, he goes away and hides, but the chaser, he's always dangerous. You can never rule him out in the books yet. Don't ever put him at a good enough price where it's like, okay, I'm gonna get in on Scotty live, and it's like, okay, 3-1. 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
11: 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Where did they finish last year? Were they a last place team? Are they going to be like the 2025?

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6: It's football Friday night, and it's great to say that again. We do have three NFL preseason games. Will Hill, Matt Eumanns here, VSiN Prime Time for the next 3 hours, not four tonight. The Sports Gambling Podcast guys will be back after our show. And Will Hill, we have a tough act to follow. How about that dynamic duo of J.J. and Pauly Howard? Tough act to follow, right?
7: It is a tough act to follow, but hopefully we are up for the task here. It's nice to have football back. You always hear that, Matt, and people have different versions of like football is back. To some people, it's the Hall of Fame game. Other people say week one of the regular season, the first actual game. To me, it was last night and really this weekend in general. The first time you have multiple games on at a time. I can't tell you how much I enjoyed last night. I think it's an underrated night. Our good friend Doug Kazarian disagrees. He said it's properly rated. I really enjoyed last night. Some great games, some bad beats, some fun finishes. Good to see some of the rookies, but should be a fun show. Weird we don't have like a late game. Usually on these Friday nights, the first week or two, you have like a 10 o'clock Eastern game, but not going to complain. Three games is enough, so we should be able to have some fun with it, plus some baseball here.
6: We got to have big Saturday schedule in the NFL preseason, too. We're going to break that down on the show later tonight, but football is definitely back, and it did start last night. Hall of Fame game's just a little bit of a warm-up, and I was disappointed in the Raiders last night, but we'll talk about that a little later in the show. Will, we got three NFL games that are kicking off as we speak, so we cannot feature any of these as the game of the night, but we have Dolphins, Commanders in Washington, Bucks, Jets in New Jersey, and Broncos, Falcons in Atlanta tonight, and the favorites are the Dolphins laying 3.5 on the road, the Jets laying 5.5 at home, and the Broncos laying 3 or 3.5 on the road in Atlanta tonight. I just bet one game right before the show tonight. Chuck Edel kind of talked me into it. Chuck is a Las Vegas pro, former Circa Friday Football Invitational champ. We had him on the show last night. The guy loves to bet the preseason. He talked me into the Jets. I got Jets first half laying 4, Jets laying 5.5 for the game. Anything that you played in the three NFL games tonight, Will?
7: No, and I bet a lot of preseason, had some action last night, got games for Saturday, Sunday. I got a bunch of notes here. Who's playing quarterback, who's in, who's out. I just couldn't quite come to a bet. I understand the sentiment for the Jets, and you know, usually time these lines move, you wonder why. Well, it's pretty obvious. They're going to play their starters. The Jets will play their starters, but Geno Smith, nursing a foot injury, he's not going to play. So for the Jets, you have Kay Klubnik, who we're familiar with from Clemson, and then it is Brady Cook, and Bailey Zappi. So not great in terms of the depth, but at least some experience, some starting experience for the Bucks. You're not going to get Baker Mayfield. You're not going to get Jake Browning. He's out. He was a late scratch. It's going to be Connor Bazalek, who bounced around Missouri, Indiana, and Bowling Green, and then Jalen Daniel from Kansas. I don't know. Do you really want to lay more than a field goal? I don't. I feel like once you get the starters out of there, there's too much randomness. I understand the sentiment for the Jets, but I ultimately passed the game. The under has gotten some money too. Geno Smith being out, Browning out, we're down to seeing some 35.5s here.
6: Yeah, and I was not